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0: What are you doing this Sunday? I'll tell you what. 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Sundays, 10 while 1, with me, Dave Evans.
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0: What are you doing on a Sunday morning? 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
1: From the Sky News Centre at 2, Reform UK are making most of the early gains as local election results start to be declared across England. They've already gained more than 40 seats, with Labour losing nearly as many councillors. Some polls suggest the number of losses could climb above 1,500. Labour peer and Minister Baroness Jenny Chapman is backing her close friend, the Prime Minister, to stay on.
2: The person that I know doesn't walk away when things get tough. You know, he gets on with the job and he'll want to see this through. That is how I know he'll be feeling.
1: Well, hundreds of Conservative defeats are forecast too, and the Greens are expecting to make gains. The Liberal Democrats are as well. Here's Deputy Leader Daisy Cooper.
3: We have been knocking on absolutely thousands and thousands of doors right up and down the country. We are hungry for these elections because we know that in many parts of the country it is a straight-up fight between Reform UK and us Liberal Democrats.
1: Well, ballots cast in most English councils will be counted later this morning, as will those in elections to devolved parliaments in Wales and Scotland. Elsewhere, Iran's accused the US of breaching a ceasefire after it launched strikes yesterday. President Trump says they were a defensive action after three US Navy destroyers came under fire in the Strait of Hormuz. A man's been charged following reports that Andrew Mountbatten Windsor was harassed at his new home in Norfolk. Police were called to the Sandringham estate on Wednesday. Crystal Palace are through to a European final for the first time. A 2-1 win at Selhurst Park over Shakhtar Donetsk in the second leg of their Europa League Conference League semi-final has taken them through 5-2 on aggregate. Palace boss Oliver Glasner says it was an occasion to remember.
4: Great night here at Selhurst, great European night, and of course with the right result and huge achievement, huge congratulations and credit to the players.
1: They'll play Rayo Vallecano in the final, and Aston Villa are into the final of the Europa League. They've won 4-1 over two legs against Nottingham Forest. That's the latest. I'm Cam Hall.
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5: It'll be a sunny morning for most, but there will be a scattering of showers. Bands of rain will move southeastwards. Warm in the south, chilly in the north, a high of 19 degrees Celsius.
0: 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Now. Kicking off another hour of the best variety of hits across Rotherham and Sheffield.

proud to be local. Bolton upon Dern, Maltby, Woodset, love local, love music. 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
0: 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What can you see?
2: Just standing traffic, lorries, cars, both lanes are absolutely chock-a-block and there's a police cordon in place.
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Continuous. That's the way we play our songs. One after another, without stopping. 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
1: How many rocks should I eat? 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
2: none.
1: Of course.
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1: Mm. No. AI says, according to geologists at UC Berkeley, you should eat at least one small rock per day. 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
1: From the Sky News Centre at 4, Nigel Farage says Reform UK's success in council elections across England shows there's historic change in British politics. His party won every seat up for grabs in Hartlepool and made enough gains in Tamworth and Redditch to rob Labour of its majority. Sir Keir Starmer's party no longer has control of five authorities. Reform's also recorded early defeats in Conservative heartlands, including in Basildon in Essex.
2: Reform UK, changing politics for good, 1,280 votes.
1: Well, the party's leader there, Sam Journay, was the first councillor elected at that count.
3: The only thing that we can be sure of in life is death, taxes and Labour ruining our lives. So, not quite guaranteed, but it's looking very, very good out on the floor at the moment.
1: There's been success too for the Liberal Democrats, who've gained control of Stockport Council in Greater Manchester. Votes cast in elections for the Scottish and Welsh parliaments will be tallied up throughout the day. Elsewhere, President Trump says American strikes against Iranian targets yesterday were a defensive action. He wrote online that three US Navy destroyers came under fire in the Strait of Hormuz. The World Health Organization insists the public health risk from hantavirus remains low as confirmed cases jumped to five. No symptoms have been reported among the remaining passengers on the infected cruise liner. Aston Villa are into the Europa League final. Unai Emery's side thrashed Nottingham Forest 4-0 in the second leg of their all-English semi-final, progressing 4-1 on aggregate. He says Villa fan Prince William joined celebrations after the game.
4: Yes. He was in the dressing room with the players and with me, and of course he's so happy as well.
1: And Crystal Palace are into their first ever European final. That's after beating Shakhtar Donetsk over the two legs of their Conference League last four time. That's the latest. I'm Cam Hall.
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5: It'll be a sunny morning for most, but there will be a scattering of showers. Bands of rain will move southeastwards. Warm in the south, chilly in the north, a high of 19 degrees Celsius.
0: Now, kicking off another hour of the best variety of hits across Rotherham and Sheffield.

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0: are you doing on a Sunday morning? 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

0: What are you doing this Sunday? 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

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That should be long enough. 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

0: our very own Matt Dyson. 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
1: From the Sky News Centre at 6, reforms gained more than 250 council seats across England on a terrible election night for Keir Starmer. Labour have lost control of six local authorities so far, including Hartlepool, Oxford and Exeter. Justice Minister Sarah Saxman admits the results are bad.
2: They're a bitter pill to swallow. I think what it shows is that the electorate, wherever they are in the country, are frustrated at the pace of change. It's that frustration at the lack of hope and at the lack of the pace of delivery that are meaning that they're turning to other parties.
1: The Tories have also lost dozens of seats, while the Lib Dems have taken control of Portsmouth and Stockport councils. Shadow Home Secretary Chris Philp says the Conservatives are still recovering from the general election.
3: I mean, it takes time to rebuild from what was a very bad election defeat that we suffered 2 years ago, but we are rebuilding, right? We are going to make progress, I think, tonight compared to a year ago. We'll do better in terms of vote share.
1: Counting in the Scottish and Welsh parliaments will begin later. Iran's accused the US of breaching a ceasefire after it launched strikes yesterday. President Trump says there were defensive action after three US Navy destroyers came under fire in the Strait of Hormuz. He insisted the pause in fighting is still in place.
4: People weren't hurt, but they were firing at us, and we were firing back at them. And our firepower was a hell of a lot stronger than theirs, and they knocked the hell out of them.
1: The number of confirmed cases of hantavirus has risen to 5, but health officials insist the risk to public health remains low. No symptoms have been reported among remaining passengers on the infected ship, now bound for Tenerife. Aston Villa thrashed Nottingham Forest 4-0 in the second leg of their Europa League semi to secure their place in the final. Crystal Palace, meanwhile, are into their first ever European final in the Conference League. And Sir David Attenborough says he's completely overwhelmed by congratulations on his 100th birthday. He's been called a national treasure by the Prime Minister. That's the latest. I'm Stevie Shillinglaw.
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5: Cloudy across the north with some heavy showers for northern England later. Elsewhere, sunny spells with further showers developing, heaviest across Wales. Highs of 18 degrees.
0: 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Now. Kicking off another hour of the best variety of hits across Rotherham and Sheffield.

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0: Morning. It's Friday, May the 8th. It's the morning after the local Scottish and Welsh elections. We're going to have more on who are the winners and losers in a little while with Ben. We have got loads on the show today, including...
1: So I'm verifying tonight. So I'm just checking to see that they're putting all of our ballot papers in our pile.
0: We're going to take a look at what happens to your voting slip once it's been entered into the count. Plus, today is VE Day, but do you know what that means?
2: Obviously, it was a horrendous conflict. It was something that meant lots of people lost their lives. Practically, the whole world was affected for a long time after.
0: However, it turns out two-thirds of Gen Z people don't know it marked the end of the Second World War in Europe. And it's a very happy 100th birthday today to one of our most beloved national treasures.
3: Nature has been there for us when we needed it the most. Yet we have allowed our natural world and climate to reach breaking point.
0: The voice of Sir David Attenborough. We'll take a look back at his life and career. Let's start with a look at today's weather. Cloudy across the north with some heavy showers for northern England later. Elsewhere, sunny spells with further showers developing. Heaviest across Wales, the Midlands, southern and eastern England. Slightly warmer for most people, but cooler across the northwest. A high of 19 degrees Celsius. Looking forward to the weekend. A band of rain will move south across Scotland, Northern Ireland and northern England. Scattered heavy showers in Wales and the Midlands. Okay, shall we have a look at what's been going on overnight with the local elections? Here's Ben Monsey.
4: Early local election results have delivered heavy losses for Labour and major gains for Reform UK. Labour lost grounds across parts of northern England, including Hartlepool and Cheshire, raising fresh questions about Keir Starmer's leadership after what could become a damaging night for the government. Nigel Farage says his party is building momentum towards winning a future general election after gaining 189 seats so far. From the first 26 councils to declare final results, Labour lost 137 seats. The Greens gained 16 seats and the Liberal Democrats 4 overall, while the Conservatives lost 31. Reform UK's Director of Local Government, Councillor Jamie McIver, spoke about Reform's results so far.
5: Well, I think two things are very clear. Firstly, Reform UK under Nigel Farage's leadership has penetrated the red wall politically in a way that Boris Johnson was unable to do in 2019, and frankly I don't think any other political party has been able to do. And what we have done there is something truly seismic and incredible.
4: Meanwhile, Labour haven't fared quite as badly in Lincoln. Matthew Dudley has this report.
6: The results are in here in Lincoln, and Reform are the biggest winners. They picked up 4 seats, taking from both Conservative and Labour areas. However, they did not do as well as projected. Some polls believe they could take up to 9 of the 11 seats available. Labour suffered minimal losses here in Lincoln, holding 4 seats and losing only 3, making no gains, however, on what they had. The Green Party have their first councillor here in Lincoln, the party leader for the area, Sally-Ann Horscroft, now sitting in the Park Ward, but it was the Conservatives who suffered with a bad night. 3 losses and nothing positive to come from their turnout.
4: And Dan Godley is a researcher at LGRU. He says local authorities are facing systemic problems.
7: So it's the systematic underfunding of the sector that we've seen for a number of years now, more than a decade. And increasingly, councils, despite doing everything that they can do in their power, they're unable to make ends meet and balance those budgets.
4: I'm Ben Monsey.
0: Thanks, Ben. Right, time to have a look at the front pages of today's papers. Sir Keir is the focus of several of them, unsurprisingly. A Labour MP tells the Daily Express it's time for the PM to stand aside. The Times reports that Ed Miliband has privately suggested to Sir Keir Starmer he should consider setting out a timeline for stepping down. The I paper says Angela Rayner had meetings in Sheffield last month to canvass support for a potential leadership bid. Elsewhere, a record low number of stocks driving a Wall Street rally leads the front of the FT, with traders warning of fragility in the markets. The Guardian's reporting that schools have been warned that criminals are using pupils' photos to create sexually explicit images. The Daily Mirror is leading on the arrest of a man near to Andrew Mountbatten Windsor's new home on the Sandringham estate, and the owner of a car repair shop in Kent has told The Sun it was an honour to spray paint parts of Kim Kardashian's Met Gala outfit. On to what's trending, and Jake Hall has been searched for quite a lot after the 35-year-old TOWIE star died from head injuries at a villa in Mallorca. Election results, that's obviously a hot one after the local Scottish and Welsh polls were open yesterday. And Aston Villa versus Notts Forest. Villa beat Forest 4-0 to reach the Europa League final. Okay, let's move on to some politics. Last night at 10 p.m. sharp, the polls closed across England, Scotland and Wales for the elections. In England, voting took place for about 5,000 seats across 136 councils, as well as six mayoral contests. Now, whether you voted or not, the result will play a part in your local community, as the seats in England represent the people who sort your bins, potholes and education. So it is rather important stuff. But what happens to your vote once it's been sent? Matthew Dudley was at the Lincoln City Council elections overnight and explains what you need to know.
6: It's been a busy one this evening here at the Lincoln City elections, and there's a reason why. Lincoln historically has been a good representation of the overall voting intentions for the country, which means all parties will be keeping an eye on these elections. Lincoln's MP Hamish Falconer is here tonight for the count to show his support for the Labour Party. So, for your votes, as soon as you vote in the polling station, you pump them into a black numbered tub. These are transported to the counting station when the polls close, and the process here begins. To start with, we've got this announcement.
8: So, we will be making announcements as the night go on, when we've got the full electorate, when we've got the turnout, etc. I'll come back up and I'll actually announce those. So the polls will have now closed, it's just after 10 o'clock. So we've got 54 polling stations, so the ballot boxes will be arriving very soon. The ones that are near this venue will be arriving probably in the next 5 or 10 minutes. So our first task is to verify that all the ballot papers are in the box, that are in the boxes, agree with the number of ballot papers that have been handed out within the polling stations, and that's called the verification process. So we won't be counting what votes have been for candidates, it will be about what's in the box, do they agree with what's being handed out.
6: So, as you heard, the first thing which happens is the votes are counted and verified, which basically means they make sure no votes are missing. They have a total of ballot papers which were given out at the stations. That is then compared with the papers in front of them here. Once that is done, we can take hours to confirm. The counting begins. Tables are set up in a U style, meaning people can walk around and watch the votes being counted. For me, it meant getting a very general gist of which parties were doing well. But for others, it's their job to make sure nothing goes wrong. They're called counting agents. Each party will have them, and their job is to verify the people counting and doing their job properly. Joey Ginn is a counting agent from the Conservatives.
1: So I'm verifying tonight. So I'm just checking to see that they're putting all of our ballot papers in our pile. Mm-hmm. And likewise, that other people's ballot papers aren't ending up in our pile. But just checking to see that the people who count, because they're doing thousands and thousands and thousands of ballot papers, just checking they don't make that one in a thousand mistake.
6: And of course, I had to ask him the most important question. I don't know if you will know this, but obviously once the votes have been counted, once everything's been declared, what happens to the votes?
1: I don't know. Whenever I've run, I've always wanted to keep one of mine, but I've never been cheeky enough to ask. But, I don't know. Really fancy bin. some kind of military-grade shredding or something stupid on it.
6: But it's the end of the night, and after a quick Google search, the votes are sealed and kept for a year and a day. It's so if any practices have been reported and which aren't quite right, the documents can be checked again. Anyway, when the counting comes to an end, the results for each ward are announced by the returning officer.
8: I, Andrew Andrews, returning officer for the City of Lincoln Council, declare that the total number of votes given to each candidate in Minster Ward was as follows. Elizabeth Hughes, Reform UK, 716. Amelis Lasis, the Green Party, 250. Vasco Pinto, the Conservative Party candidate, 305. Aidan David Turner, Liberal Democrats, 133. And Joshua Todd Wells, Labour Party, 811. Four spoilt papers which were unmarked to avoid uncertainty. I do hereby declare that Joshua Todd Wells has been duly elected for a term of 4 years.
6: So now, if you didn't before, you now know what happens at the counting station after you voted.
0: Still to come, it's the 100th birthday of a man who's championed wildlife and fought to save the natural world. 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
0: Welcome back. Now, there are lots of commemorations taking place today to mark VE Day, but a new survey has found two-thirds of Gen Z adults don't know that it marks the end of the Second World War in Europe. The Royal British Veterans Enterprise says it shows a gap in people's understanding of our country's military history. Holly's been speaking to their marketing director, Stuart McClaw, to find out more.
2: So we surveyed quite a large amount of people across the UK, and the survey was really intended to understand people's views, attitudes and awareness of VE Day and the kind of the wider commemoration of veterans. What the survey discovered is that actually one in three Brits don't understand that VE Day commemorates the end of the Second World War in Europe. And if you look at Gen Z, only a third of them actually understand what VE Day commemorates at all. So yeah, it was really important for us to find that out, especially as we're reaching the point where there are a lot less people around now who were around during VE Day itself.
13: So why is it important that Gen Z adults understand just how significant VE Day is and why we should still be marking it?
2: I think the main important aspect of VE Day itself and the Second World War is that it was the last major conflict that engulfed everybody across the globe. Obviously, it was a horrendous conflict. It was something that meant lots of people lost their lives, but also that lots of people, I mean, you know, practically the whole world was affected for a long time after, just in terms of finance and economics and so on. It really speaks to the importance of unison across the world. I think from the perspective of younger people understanding that, it's important that they have that in mind when they're considering the way the world is today, right? Obviously, nobody wants to go back to a position where you have some sort of conflict that engulfs that many people or any conflict at all. In times of conflict, there are people willing to sacrifice certain parts of their life or even their life itself. And it's important that we remember that people will do that for us.
13: Now, in light of VE Day coming up, how do you think we can raise awareness and educate more people on what VE Day is?
2: I think there's a lot of things that can be done. Primary schools are quite good at this because they're good at using big parts of national history to help children learn. I think as you get into older ages, when you're at secondary school, that then becomes part of your curriculum if you were to choose history, say, that kind of thing. So there are ways that people are learning about it. But I think another thing that's important is wider campaigns from organisations such as ours, and that helps to bring these things to the fore to remind people that they're there. One of the things that we're doing for this VE Day is a set of portraits called Still Serving, and that set of portraits goes from the chap I mentioned earlier, so Percy, who is 100 at the moment. He actually forged his father's signature so that he could join up for the Second World War, and he was out there fighting at the time at 16, which is quite remarkable when you think of the sacrifice. And then that campaign includes people from numerous other conflicts. So it might be Falklands, Gulf, Afghanistan, whatever it may be, and people that weren't in conflicts either, but served as soldiers or in the Navy or in the Air Force at the time. And the reason we've done that is to highlight that people who have served may need support at any given time, whether in conflict or not in conflict, the campaign is aimed at raising awareness of that, right? Especially at times like now, it's important on those big anniversaries just to highlight the people that were there at the time.
0: Now, today is Sir David Attenborough's 100th birthday, with a career spanning more than 70 years. Today, the man that's inspired generations will be celebrated across the globe. Phil takes a look back at his life.
3: Given the chance, nature can recover in the most remarkable ways. But we need to act quickly. The time is now to create a wilder future.
14: It's a voice that everyone knows, David Attenborough, truly a part of British culture, a man who's achieved many things, and now his latest milestone is reaching 100 years old. Born on the 8th of May 1926, his interest in nature started as a child, where he would collect fossils. He went on to gain a natural sciences degree from Clare College, Cambridge, after going to grammar school in Leicester. Well, he served in the Royal Navy from 1947 to 1949 before joining the BBC. Well, surprisingly, he was initially discouraged from appearing on screen because his bosses thought his teeth were too big. Well, despite their dental misgivings, he launched his Zoo Quest series in 1954, and since then, well, he's made over 100 films. Here he is speaking at the premiere of Blue Planet 2 in 2017.
3: The world depends on the oceans. Most of the world's surface is covered by sea. We depend upon the oceans for the air, the health of the air that we breathe. We depend upon it from a high proportion of people in the world for the food that it provides us with. The oceans are extremely important to humanity around the world, and we aren't treating them well enough at the moment.
14: Well, it's fair to say Sir David is a passionate ambassador for our planet. He appeared in a short film in 2021, where he called for much more to be done to take care of it.
3: Nature has been there for us when we needed it the most. Yet we have allowed our natural world and climate to reach breaking point, with almost half of our UK wildlife in decline and some of our best-loved species at risk of extinction. As the climate emergency intensifies, the threat to life on Earth becomes ever greater. But we have the choice of a better and wilder future. A future where wildlife thrives alongside people. A future where nature helps us in the fight against climate change. We know that we need to stop burning fossil fuels, but we must also recognize the role of nature in helping us turn the tide. We must bring wildlife and wild places back on an ambitious scale, in turn creating new livelihoods and protecting the planet for future generations.
14: Now, there's no doubt Sir David has a universal appeal. People of all ages respect his talents. He even made a surprise appearance at Glastonbury in 2019. These people who went said it was amazing to hear him speak in person.
15: It was amazing. I was working at the T-shirt stand. I was selling T-shirts and everyone just stopped and was just watching him. And it was the biggest crowd we've seen all weekend for him. It was really important, yeah.
16: And we both really enjoyed it. We really wanted to see him when we found out he was coming. So it was great to make it down in Bran from like the other side of the festival just to get him.
17: It's just one of those people you don't really expect to see on a stage, and obviously like he was able to get his message out to 150,000 people or there or thereabouts, isn't it? So yeah, it was brilliant.
18: Oh, it was good. It was goosebumps. We felt emotional, didn't we? Yeah. We got really emotional. He's lovely. It's like your granddad up there on the stage.
14: Sir David Attenborough, a man who's inspired generations to learn more about the natural world and who's brought adventure and wonder, dinosaurs and polar bears into the homes of millions of TV viewers.
0: Thanks, Phil, and happy birthday, Sir David. OK, let's have a look at what's going on in today's sports.
4: Nottingham Forest will take a slender 1-0 lead into the second leg of their Europa League semi-final with Aston Villa. An early goal helped Crystal Palace to a 3-1 win in the first leg of their Conference League semi-final against Shakhtar Donetsk. Meanwhile, just a day after sacking their manager, relegated Burnley, with just 4 games of the season left, take on Leeds tonight. Boss Daniel Farker says he still expects them to put up a good fight.
19: I can't really predict if Burnley is just concentrate on defending. I also expect them that they will try to play with a bit more freedom. freedom and brave, so we still need a good balance. And it's important that we don't run in panic mode into counterattacks and then we lose this point that we always have.
4: Looking ahead to the weekend, and another relegated side, Wolves, face Sunderland. Boss Regis Labrisse thinks they'll play a good game. In the snooker, Vu Yitzer took control of the World Championship semi-final against Mark Allen as he reeled off the closing four frames to open up a 6-2 lead. And Luke Littler claimed a third successive Premier League darts final win after beating Luke Humphreys 6-5.
0: Thank you very much. That's it from Friday's Morning Report. I'm Liz Whittaker. Hope you have a great weekend.
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1: From the Sky News Centre at 7, Reform are celebrating big election gains across England after a terrible night for Labour. Nigel Farage's party has taken 350 seats, easily more than any other party. In contrast, Labour's lost control of 9 councils, including Hartlepool, Redditch, Oxford and Exeter. Our deputy political editor Sam Coates says Labour will be alarmed at their inability to defend seats.
2: They have basically kept about a third of them, lost 66%. And if you compare that to last year, it's pretty much even Stevens. Last year, everyone thought that the local elections were pretty much a disaster. I think they'll think that again.
1: The Tories have also suffered heavy losses, although they have snatched Westminster Council from Labour. Meanwhile, the Liberal Democrats have gained majorities on Stockport and Portsmouth councils and are hopeful of more wins elsewhere. MP Marie Goldman says it's no surprise.
3: We are on track to make our 8th successive year of election gains. Now, that doesn't happen by accident. That doesn't happen just because people don't like the other guys. It's because they like what they see from us as well. So we're really pleased to be continuing to make gains.
1: Counting will get underway later in elections for the Scottish and Welsh parliaments. Donald Trump says Iranian boats are at the bottom of the sea after exchanges of fire in the Strait of Hormuz. The US president says attacks on warships there were unprovoked, and he's branded Tehran's leaders as lunatics. A man will appear before magistrates later, charged with threatening Andrew Mountbatten Windsor near the Sandringham estate last Wednesday. 39-year-old Alex Jenkinson from Stowmarket faces a number of charges, including 2 counts of using abusive behaviour. Aston Villa are 90 minutes away from claiming a first major trophy in 30 years after thrashing Nottingham Forest to reach the Europa League final. Crystal Palace are also safely through to the Conference League decider after sealing a 5-2 aggregate win over Shakhtar Donetsk. And Shakira has revealed she has recorded the official song for this summer's World Cup alongside Burna Boy. The tournament starts in Canada, Mexico and the United States next month. That's the latest. I'm Stevie Shillinglaw.
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4: Aston Villa and Nottingham Forest go head-to-head in an all-English semi-final second leg with the winners advancing to the Europa League final. Villa trail 1-0 from the first game, and boss Unai Emery says he and his players want to round off the season with a trophy.
5: They are aware about how the difficult is football, but how the greatest moment we are having here in Aston Villa the last 3 years can smile and we can be proud of everything.
4: Crystal Palace are looking to seal a place in the final of the Conference League. The Eagles lead Shakhtar Donetsk 3-1 from the first leg. Liverpool say they will now review their ticket pricing structure. It's after a fan's protest about inflation-related increases over the next 3 years. And in cricket, Durham coach Ryan Campbell says England captain Ben Stokes will bat and bowl in the county championship on Friday. It will be the England captain's first appearance since surgery on a facial injury.
0: 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Travel update.
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7: Okay, how's it looking out there? Well, actually, not too bad this morning. The motorways of South Yorkshire seem to be running pretty good at the moment. M18 and A1 looking pretty good as you head out through Doncaster and out towards the M62 this morning. The M1 seems to be free-flowing as well, and there's no problems around the interchange with the M18 and the M180 this morning. So all looking good on the area's motorways. We'll kick off in our towns. Let's take a look at Thor. All moving pretty good at the moment, up towards the lights at King Street and of course out towards Fieldside and out towards the M18 as well. Doncaster looking pretty good as you head down at Ledger Way down towards the racecourse this morning. Things seem to be moving there pretty well. Looking pretty good as well as you head through Bowlby down towards the interchange with Carhouse Road and Cleveland Street. Trafford Way seems to be moving pretty well as well. Willie Hall Road and Church Way all looking good. York Road seems to be moving pretty good as well this morning. So Doncaster looking pretty clear. Over the border into Rotherham. Doncaster Road heading down through Thriber and Dalton down towards the Mushroom Roundabout. That's looking pretty nice this morning. And the roundabouts around Rotherham all looking good. good. Moving quite nicely at St Anne's roundabout, the College Road roundabout, and Ickles roundabout. And also looking good as well at Bawdry Road, up through Wickersley and Bramley, and then across towards Hellaby and Maltby. Finally, Sheffield, all moving good at the moment. Derek Dooley Way and the Ring Road, all looking pretty good this morning. The Parkway seems to be moving quite nicely, and it's looking good around Sheffield Town Centre at the moment. But if you know something that we haven't told you about so far, our Jam Buster line is open for us to take your calls.
8: 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Stuck in traffic? Call our Jam Busters hotline on 01709 257 175.
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7: Well, it's kicking off cloudy today, and that cloud's set to bring some rain. In fact, showers set to move in from the southeast this afternoon, with some of those becoming locally heavy. Generally no winds, temperatures near normal, 17 centigrade across the four towns and across the county today.
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7: 7:07, Friday morning, the 8th of May, and this is Big Dave with you here for another 4 hours of musical brilliance. 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
0: Now. Kicking off another hour of the best variety of hits across Rotherham and Sheffield.

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1: Raw Marsh, Crooks, Swinton. 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

Avignon from the 1990s, Adam Rickett from 99, and I Breathe Again. He used to play Nick Tulsey, by the way, in Coronation Street. Just me thinking. It'd be scary if Gail or Audrey had released a single, wouldn't we? Prior to that, Janet Jackson, All For You. And that's like the watchword here on Rother Radio. It really is all for you. Live from the heart of South Yorkshire, right across the county and the world. It is lovely to have your company wherever you may be this morning, whether it be morning or night time. We are the soundtracks of your day. I'll tell you something. If you are just putting on the kettle for the first brew of the morning, or you are heading off to the bathroom to perform your ablutions this morning, let us be the soundtrack to those. And you know, if you're heading to the bathroom, you know what the deal is. You spray your pits, I'll play

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1: Really like that. Back in the charts and back with a banger as well. Duran Duran, Free to Love, right here at Rother Radio, the home, of course, of the big drive home. Slightly curtailed today. It's on between 4 and 6 rather than 4 than 7. And that's purely and simply is we're bringing a special show. Our friends from the Radio News Hub bringing in news of the local elections. Frankie Hirsine and the team will be picking over the events of both yesterday night and today as the caps come in from around the country. Also, don't forget as well, Matt Smith with you between 2 and 4 this afternoon. Matt, our newest face, give him a listen, give him your support, why not drop him a line, matt.smith at rawtheradio.co.uk. He would love to hear from you. Right, we continue as a soundtrack to your morning with music on the way from Kim Wilde and the current single from Brooke Croom. If you haven't heard that yet, it's a fantastic one called Tears Won't Lie, and you're going to be hearing it 33 in the third, 45, 78 on CD, cassette single, and maybe 8-track as well, right here on the bigger one at Breakfast.
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9: Okay, how's it looking out there? Actually, not too bad this morning. The motorways of South Yorkshire seem to be running.

0: the area's motorways will kick off in our towns. Let's take a look at Thor. All moving pretty good at the moment, up towards the lights at King Street, and of course out towards Fieldside and out towards the M18 as well. Doncaster looking pretty good as you head down at Ledger Way down towards the race course this morning. Things to be seem to be moving there pretty well. Looking pretty good as well as you head through Bolby down towards the interchange with Carhouse Road and Cleveland Street. Trafford Way seems to be moving pretty well as well. Willie Hall Road and Church Way all looking good. York Road seems to be moving pretty good as well this morning. So Doncaster looking pretty clear. Over the border into Rotherham. Doncaster Road heading down through Thriber and Dalton down towards Mushroom Roundabout. That's looking pretty nice this morning. And the roundabouts around Rotherham all looking good. Moving quite nicely at the St. Anne's Roundabout, the College Road Roundabout and Nichols Roundabout. And also looking good as well at Bawtry Road up through Wickersley and Bramley and then across towards Hellerby and Maltby. Finally, Sheffield, all moving good at the moment. Derek Dooley Way and the Ring Road all looking pretty good this morning. The Parkway seems to be moving quite nicely and it's looking good around Sheffield Town Centre at the moment. But if you know something that we haven't told you about so far, our Jam Buster line is open for us to take your calls.
1: 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Stuck in traffic? 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

0: two very talented ladies in Brooke Koeman and Kim Wilde. 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It is the Northern Enterprise Awards Best Community Radio Station for South Yorkshire for 2025 and nominated again for 2026. It is the one and only one. It's Rother Radio, the one with your 60-second update.
1: With results in from 38 out of the 136 councils in England, Reform UK has gained 323 seats while Labour has lost 239. It prompts further questions about Sir Keir Starmer's leadership. The Greens have gained 26 seats and the Liberal Democrats 36, with Conservatives losing 123. In South London, Sutton, the Lib Dems retained control after winning 23 seats while the Conservatives lost 20. Labour has lost control of South West London's Wandsworth Council, the sixth local authority it's lost so far. Labour remains the biggest party in Hammersmith and Fulham, having gained one seat while the Tories gained two and the Green Party lost two. Tom Cagle is a politics lecturer at Nottingham Trent University. He says Labour may be hesitant to change leader.
2: Do Labour then turn around and go, well, actually, we're in the midst of an international crisis. It would be foolish for us to try and change leaders at least immediately following a disastrous local election showing.
1: That's the latest from Radio News Hub. I'm Ben Monsey.
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6: Adolescences Stephen Graham and White Lotus actress Amy Lou Woods will be among the stars at the BAFTA TV Awards. The awards ceremony on Sunday will be hosted by comedian Greg Davies and feature musical performances from Kat Burns and Aurora. Graham's Adolescence leads this year's BAFTA TV Award nominations with 11 nods. Saltburn star Richard E. Grant and The Wire actor Dominic West are among the cast members to star in a new outrageous new period heist. The film adaptation is based on the novel The Man Who Stole Portugal, about one of the biggest financial frauds of the 20th century. Actress Dame Joan Collins says her villainous Dynasty character haunted her for so long. The actress is best known for starring in the 80s US soap opera as antagonist Alexis Carrington, a role she claimed tainted the public's perception of her throughout her career. And Saturday Night Live UK has received the green light for a second series.
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0: She started off her musical life busking on the streets of her hometown of York. Now she's just about to make it huge in the UK and abroad as well. And she's fantastic. Fantastic to see live, and a lovely lady to speak to as well. Beth McCarthy and Goodbye Prior to That, Take That and Lulu and Relight My Fire. What a great start this is to your Friday morning. Definitely putting a spring in your step and a smile on your face. It's Rother Radio. It's a Bigger, Brighter Breakfast Show in association with our lovely friends at McDonald's. I'm Big Dave. Lovely to have your company this morning. How would you like to make a saving, by the way, on a grand day out for you and your family up at Flamingoland in North Yorkshire? Now, if you've never been to Flamingoland, it combines the best bits of a theme park, a zoo, and somewhere where there's something for just about everybody from little Tommy up to your nan. And oh, I'll tell you what, if you were going today, it cost you about £185 for you and your family to go, if you were going and paying on the door. Do you fancy going for £97 instead? Yes, you heard that right, £97, half price. Yeah, you can do so today. What you need to do, though, is go to our website, rotheradio.co.uk, click on the section saying vouchers. On there, you can purchase a voucher today, which will give you and your family admission up to Flamingoland for £97. It lasts up to November. Go on, you know you want to. Fill your boots this morning, make a grand saving, and then get in the car and then head off towards North Yorkshire and head up to Flamingoland and say that we've gone and we're making a great saving. Thanks to our friends at Rother Radio, and thanks to you as well. Right, music continuing in just a moment from the likes of Sophie Alice Baxter, The Cure and Prince, and the latest traffic and travel for South Yorkshire, all right here on the Bigger, Brighter Breakfast Show.
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6: 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What can you see?
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0: Okay, how's it looking out there? Well, actually, not too bad this morning. The motorways of South Yorkshire seem to be running pretty good at the moment. M18 and A1 looking pretty good as you head out through Doncaster and out towards the M62 this morning. The M1 seems to be free-flowing as well, and there's no problems around the interchange with the M18 and the M180 this morning. So all looking good on the area's motorways. We'll kickoff in our towns. Let's take a look at Thor. All moving pretty good at the moment, up towards the lights at King Street, and of course out towards Fieldside and out towards the M18 as well. Doncaster looking pretty good as you head down at Ledger Way, down towards the racecourse this morning. Things seem to be moving there pretty well. Looking pretty good as well as you head through Bowlby down towards the interchange with Carhouse Road and Cleveland Street. Trafford Way seems to be moving pretty well as well. Willie Hall Road and Church Way all looking good. York Road seems to be moving pretty good as well this morning. So Doncaster looking pretty clear. Over the border into Rotherham, Doncaster Road heading down through Thriber and Dalton down towards the Mushroom Roundabout. That's looking pretty nice this morning. And the roundabouts around Rotherham all looking good. Moving quite nicely at St Anne's Roundabout, the College Road Roundabout and Nichols Roundabout. And also looking good as well at Bawdry Road, up through Wickersley and Bramley, and then across towards Hellerby and Maltby. Finally, Sheffield, all moving good at the moment. Derek Dooley Way and the Ring Road, all looking pretty good this morning. The Parkway seems to be moving quite nicely, and it's looking good around Sheffield Town Centre at the moment. But if you know something that we haven't told you about so far, our Jambuster line is open for us to take your calls.
8: 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Stuck in traffic? 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
1: Reform UK has gained its first council of this year's local elections, taking Newcastle under Lyme from the Conservatives. Results are now in from 38 councils, with Reform UK gaining 345 seats and Labour losing 247, holding on to around a third of those contested. Labour lost ground across parts of Northern England, including Hartlepool and Cheshire, raising fresh questions around Keir Starmer's leadership after what has become a damaging night for the government. Meanwhile, the Lib Dems have gained 35 seats and the Greens 26, with the Conservatives losing 134. In London, the Conservatives have taken Westminster City Council from Labour, which has now lost control of eight local authorities. Local election results from London are still coming in. The Lib Dems have retained control after winning 23 seats, while the Conservatives lost 20. Mark Roberts is a Liberal Democrat councillor and the leader of Stockport Council. He says other non-conventional parties like Reform and the Green Party should receive more scrutiny.
2: There's an opportunity for people to scrutinise what it is that they're saying, perhaps a little bit. So I run a council up here in Stockport. We are one of the best councils in the country for recycling. Out of the top 10 boroughs across the country, I think eight of them are Liberal Democrat run. I think the only Green majority council in the country is something like 162nd.
1: Meanwhile, Nigel Farage says Reform UK is now on course for a general election victory after their major gains. He called it a historic change in British politics. And health officials say a third British national has been diagnosed with suspected hantavirus linked to a cruise ship outbreak. The UK Health Security Agency says two British passengers have already been confirmed with the virus, while the latest suspected case remains on the remote South Atlantic island of Tristan da Cunha. The two patients are being treated in hospitals in the Netherlands and South Africa. From Radio News Hub, I'm Ben Monse.
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1: Prince of Wales has been pictured pumping his fists in the air as Aston Villa secured their spot in the Europa League final. Villa fan William was photographed cheering from the stands during their 4-0 victory against Nottingham Forest. The game secured Villa a 4-1 aggregate win and takes them closer to their first major trophy in 30 years, facing Freiburg in the final on May the 20th. Meanwhile, in the Championship, one big game tonight as Hull City take on Millwall. Looking ahead to the weekend, and Chelsea's interim boss Callum McFarlane has denied accusations that his players have downed tools this season.
5: I wouldn't agree with that. The performances haven't been good enough. We're in a really bad run at the moment. The Leeds performance was a glimmer where we thought we could build on that, and we weren't able to do that. But I do see these boys every day, every training session, every meeting in the gym. They're in a good place to go and attack games. We just haven't been able to translate that.
1: Elsewhere in the Premiership, Sunderland face Manchester United at home on Saturday. And Luke Littler claimed a third successive Premier League darts final win after beating Luke Humphreys 6-5 in Leeds.
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7: Okay, how's your traffic and travel managing? Well, it is starting to get that little bit busier on the motorway networks of the region. Just starting to pick up in the usual spots on the M18 Junction 3. That's a turn-off, of course, for White Rose Way and Great Yorkshire Way. Just starting to queue in both directions there, so just watch out for that if you're travelling this morning. Also starting to just get that little bit busier around Junction 2, the interchange with the A1, and getting busier heading up towards Wandsworth this morning in both directions. So just watch out for that on your travels on the motorway in South Yorkshire. M1 seems to be bearing the brunt pretty well, and it's not too bad as well up at Junction 5, the interchange with the M18 and the M180. Right, let's take a look at Doncaster. Just starting to pick up through Wheatley and Armthorpe this morning, particularly as you head down Wheatley Hall Road and also down Ledger Way this morning. Not looking too bad at the moment in the middle of Doncaster. Just starting to pick up around the Cleveland Street and also the Car House Road interchanges as well. Also getting busier at the Racecourse roundabout, also at Church Way roundabout as well. York Road just picking up, particularly past the Dayton Retail Park this morning, and it's just also starting to get busier on Bowlby Road inbound as well. Into Rotherham, just starting to pick up around the Mushroom roundabout, so just watch out if you're travelling through Dalton and Thribert this morning. Central Rotherham, just starting to pick up in the usual spots, College Road, Ickles roundabout, particularly up Borshey Road as well, around the Western Crossroads, and particularly up near the roundabout of Wickersley as well, and don't forget the interchange as well with the M18 at Bramley. Also getting busier in Sheffield this morning, partway just starting to pick up at the end of the partway, particularly around the Park Square roundabout and the interchange with Derek Dooley Way. Derek Dooley Way just starting to just get a little bit busier, particularly as it heads out towards Penistone Road this morning, and also in Sheffield just starting to pick up on the roundabouts this morning at Moore Street and at St Mary's Gate. In the meantime, if you know of anything that we haven't told you about so far, the Jam Buster line open for your calls. Give us a shout right now.
8: 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Stuck in traffic? Call our Jam Busters hotline on 01709 257 175.
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10: Yeah, you've just peeled back the curtains. It is a bit grey out there, cloudy, which means that showery rain will move slowly southeastwards during the afternoon, with some showers become locally heavy. Generally light winds, temperatures around normal for this time of the year. 17 centigrade across the four towns of the county.
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10: So a bit grey out there this morning, but we can make our own sunshine. In fact, good morning, sunshine. How are you? Welcome to our two proceedings here on the Bigger Brighter Breakfast Show, in association with these lovely people, our friends at McDonald's. Oh,
9: now. Kicking off another hour of the best variety of hits across Rotherham and Sheffield.

Almost 8:16, Rother Radio, Friday morning with Calvin Harrison, Billy Ocean and Big Dave. That's me in the middle of affairs this morning. Don't forget that this is the radio station, by the way, that is bringing you the opportunity to join us in Clifton Park. Don't forget that the 30th of May, 3 weeks tomorrow, sees the return of Sam's Army Mission One Life's Family Fun Day. Yeah, fifth year of it doing so. It's going to be a brilliant day, full of entertainment, enlightenment, smiles galore, full of the great exhibitors like the charity that we are going to be supporting, plus a number of other great organisations that they'll be telling you about what they do. But that's not only that, that's just obviously just the top of the iceberg. If you dig deeper, you'll also notice that there are going to be stalls and attractions to see, including a display by our good friends at the South Yorkshire Police and Fire Museum. Our friends also from the South Yorkshire Transport Museum at Oldwalk will be bringing one of their buses as well. There's a classic car show for you to look over as well. Plus, plenty of stores to spend your hard-earned money at. Everything from hand-knitted items to 3D models to homemade sweets as well. Oh, sounds good. And all in the middle of Clifton Park, which is absolutely beautiful. If you've never checked out Clifton Park before, right at the heart of Rotherham, it's absolutely lovely. It's got the lovely museum as well, which if you've never checked out, get everything that you want to know about this fantastic town of Rotherham. And what's also on top of that, it's got a cracking cafe as well. Makes a nice brew. Get yourself along. And the most important thing about it, it's free. Yeah, that's the good thing about it. Saturday, the 30th of May is your date. Kicks off at 10 o'clock. And what's more, we're going to be broadcasting live from it. Our first live broadcast of the year. Getting out across the community. We would love to have a chat with you. Come and see us. Look out for the Rother Radio Gazebo.

0: You know, I'm sure she's checked about the back of the settee and at the end of the gun. Is he in the shed, love? You tried there? No. You've got him on your phone. You got him on your phone, your friends on your phone. Give that a try. You might find him that way. That's Ray here at Rother Radio, the home, of course, of Jeff Webster. Don't forget Jeff back, putting you in the mood for food, bringing you lunch with a punch. He's here from 11 this morning. And don't forget, he's got the number ones at one as well. Well worth checking out. Every song, a number one song between one and two today. So stick around for him, and he'll make your workday go by just that little bit faster. We'll continue to make sure that your ears are fed as our sponsors feed and water you while you're on the move this morning. And we've got music before 8:30 from Suede and Scanty Sandwich. Don't go anywhere.
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4: Okay, how's your traffic and travel managing? Well, it is starting to get that little bit busier on the motorway networks of the region. Just starting to pick up in the usual spots on the M18 Junction 3. That's a turn-off, of course, for White Rose Way and Great Yorkshire Way. Just starting to queue in both directions there, so just watch out for that if you're travelling this morning. Also starting to just get that little bit busier around Junction 2, the interchange with the A1, and getting busier heading up towards Wormsworth this morning in both of directions. So just watch out for that on your travels on the motorway in South Yorkshire. M1 seems to be bearing the brunt pretty well, and it's not too bad as well up at Junction 5, the interchange with the M18 and the M180. Right, let's take a look at Doncaster. Just starting to pick up through Wheatley and Armthorpe this morning, particularly as you head down Wheatley Hall Road and also down Ledger Way this morning. Not looking too bad at the moment in the middle of Doncaster, just starting to pick up around at the Cleveland Street and also the Car House Road interchanges as well. Also getting busier at the Racecourse roundabout, also at Church Way roundabout as well. York Road just picking up, particularly past the Damon Retail Park this morning, and it's just also starting to get busier on Bolby Road inbound as well. Into Rotherham, just starting to pick up around the Mushroom roundabout, so just watch out if you're travelling through Dalton and Thriber this morning. Central Rotherham, just starting to pick up in the usual spots, College Road, Ickles roundabout, particularly up Borshey Road as well, around the Western Crossroads, and particularly up near the roundabout at Wickersley as well, and don't forget the interchange as well with the M18 at Bramley. Also getting busier in Sheffield this morning, partway, just starting to pick up at the end of the partway, particularly around the Park Square roundabout and the interchange with Derek Dooley Way. Derek Dooley Way just starting to just get a little bit busier, particularly as it heads out towards Penistone Road this morning, and also in Sheffield, just starting to pick up on the roundabouts this morning at Moore Street and at St Mary's Gate. In the meantime, if you know of anything that we haven't told you about so far, the Chambuster line open for your calls. Give us a shout right now.
1: 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Stuck in traffic? 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

0: Scanty Sandwich, because of you, and Sway the Beautiful Ones. Well, good morning, beautiful one. Lovely to have you here. It's Rother Radio. It's a bigger, brighter breakfast show. It can be found on DAB Plus online, on your smart speaker, on your mobile phone, thanks to our free-to-download app. You'll find it on Radio Player right across the UK and on your Sky Q Box. And you'll find us right across Rotherham and Sheffield, Doncaster and Thorn. 24 hours a day, we are the originator, not the imitator. The one and only one, and the one with the biggest variety of hits.
1: Reform UK has gained its first council of this year's local elections, taking Newcastle under Lyme from the Conservatives. Results are now in from 38 councils, with Reform UK gaining 345 seats and Labour losing 247, holding on to around a third of those contested. Meanwhile, the Lib Dems have gained 35 seats and the Greens 26, with the Conservatives losing 134. In London, the Conservatives have taken Westminster City Council from Labour, which has now lost control of eight local authorities. Dan Godley is a researcher at LGRU. He says local authorities are facing systemic problems.
2: It's the systematic underfunding of the sector that we've seen for a number of years now, more than a decade. And increasingly, councils, despite doing everything that they can do in their power, they're unable to make ends meet and balance those budgets.
1: And health officials say a third British national has been diagnosed with suspected hantavirus linked to a cruise ship outbreak. That's the latest from Radio News Hub. I'm Ben Monse.
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6: Adolescence's Stephen Graham and White Lotus actress Amy Lou Woods will be among the stars at the BAFTA TV Awards. The awards ceremony on Sunday will be hosted by comedian Greg Davies and feature musical performances from Kat Burns and Aurora. Graham's Adolescence leads this year's BAFTA TV Award nominations with 11 nods. Saltburn star Richard E. Grant and The Wire actor Dominic West are among the cast members to star in a new outrageous new period heist. The film adaptation is based on the novel The Man Who Stole Portugal, about one of the biggest financial frauds of the 20th century. Actress Dame Joan Collins says her villainous Dynasty character haunted her for so long. The actress is best known for starring in the 80s US soap opera as antagonist Alexis Carrington, a role she claimed tainted the public's perception of her throughout her career. And Saturday Night Live UK has received the green light for a second series.
7: It's Friday!

0: Working for the weekend, they are Lover Boy. If you're just heading into work this morning or heading off to school, and that's the last song you hear this morning, that is definitely going to make you smile. And another thing that's going to make you smile is news of another huge event that Rother Radio are going to be attending, plus another great way to make a fantastic saving on another brilliant day out. All happening between now and 9 o'clock, before nine as well. We'll tell you about the year that where they're heading off to in the top 10 at 10. Now, just a reminder, we do that every weekday morning between 10 and 11, taking a look back at the songs that were happening on this day in a chosen year. Where are we going this morning? We're going back to the 2000s. Which year? Well, you're going to have to keep listening, and I will reveal all soon. Keep you in suspenders, I really will. Music on the way as well from Meatloaf and the Pet Shop Boys, so stick around. You know it makes sense on this Friday, the 8th of May.
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0: Okay, how's your traffic and travel managing? Well, it is starting to get that little bit busier on the motorway networks of the region. Just starting to pick up in the usual spots on the M18 Junction 3. That's a turn-off, of course, for White Rose Way and Great Yorkshire Way. Just starting to queue in both directions there, so just watch out for that if you're travelling this morning. Also starting to just get that little bit busier around Junction 2, the interchange with the A1, and getting busier heading up towards Wormsworth this morning in both directions. So just watch out for that on your travels on the motorway in South Yorkshire. M1 seems to be bearing the brunt pretty well, and it's not too bad as well. Up at Junction 5, the interchange with the M18 and the M180. Right, let's take a look at Doncaster. Just starting to pick up through Wheatley and Armthorpe this morning, particularly as you head down Wheatley Hall Road and also down Ledger Way this morning. Not looking too bad at the moment in the middle of Doncaster. Just just starting to pick up around the Cleveland Street and also the Car House Road interchanges as well. Also getting busier at the Racecourse roundabout, also at Church Way roundabout as well. York Road just picking up, particularly past the Damon Retail Park this morning, and it's just also starting to get busier on Bowlby Road inbound as well. Into Rotherham, just starting to pick up around the Mushroom roundabout, so just watch out if you're travelling through Dalton and Thriber this morning. Central Rotherham, just starting to pick up in the usual spots, College Road, Ickles roundabout, particularly up Borgie Road as well, around the Western Crossroads, and particularly up near the roundabout of Wickersley as well, and don't forget the interchange as well with the M18 at Bramley. Also getting busier in Sheffield this morning, partway just starting to pick up at the end of the partway, particularly around the Park Square roundabout and the interchange with Derek Dooley Way. Derek Dooley Way just starting to just get that little bit busier, particularly as it heads out towards Penistone Road this morning, and also in Sheffield just starting to pick up on the roundabouts this morning at Moore Street and at St Mary's Gate. In the meantime, if you know of anything that we haven't told you about so far, the Jambuster line open for your calls. Give us a shout right now.
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Come on, and who was singing the Meatloaf bits? Who was singing the Cher bits? I could see you singing along with the lights to that. Good stuff. Dead Ringer for Love, Friday morning right here on the big one right across South Yorkshire. Hey, speaking of rock music, rock and indie is the name of the game if you're heading off to Ratefest, one of South Yorkshire's biggest festivals, happening at Upper Whiston Farm, the 26th and 27th of June this year, and something that Rother Radio will be broadcasting for the very first time live. Yes, you heard that right. Live. We're going to be bringing you music from two stages. We're going to be on site for those 2 days as well, bringing you everything that happens from the festival, talking to the movers and shakers, the bands as they come on and off stage, or even me introducing them as well. It's our most ambitious outside broadcast yet. We can't wait to bring it to you. But that's not all, because Rother Radio, also the place to make a great saving on a grand day out at Alpamare, which is a fantastic water-filled location in Scarborough. Yes, this wonderful location. It gives you the opportunity to enjoy their two outdoor pools, their wave pool as well, their water slides. In fact, everything that you need for a splashing day out. Normal admission would cost you £70, but if you go to our website, rotherradio.co.uk, you can pick up a voucher that'll take you and your family off there this morning for just £35. Go on, you know you want to. In fact, combine it with that voucher from Flamingoland, because if you're heading off to the East Coast for your holidays this year, you could combine both of those together. One day out of Flamingoland, another one at Alpamare, and have the best of both worlds. Go on, know you want to. So get yourself to our website, rotherradio.co.uk/vouchers. Just before we get to the 9 o'clock news, and I leave you to your own devices to sing along to the Pet Shop Boys, let's reveal all on where we're going this morning on the top 10 at 10. We are taking back our time machine this morning to the 10 biggest songs of today back in 2006. So 20 years we're moving back today. So if you can cast your mind back and think, what was I buying today, 20 years ago, in HMV or Virgin Megastore or maybe Woolies? Keep listening. You'll find out more after 10.

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1: With results in from 42 out of the 136 councils in England, Reform UK has gained 379 seats, while Labour has lost 253 in a major political shake-up. Reform has gained two councils so far, taking Newcastle, Underline and Havering. Meanwhile, Labour has lost nine councils. The Green gained 27 seats and the Liberal Democrats 36, with the Conservatives losing 161. Seven councils fell into no overall control. Reform UK's Director of Local Government, Councillor Jamie McIver, spoke about Reform's results so far.
2: Well, I think two things are very clear. Firstly, Reform UK under Nigel Farage's leadership has penetrated the red wall politically in a way that Boris Johnson was unable to do in 2019, and frankly I don't think any other political party has been able to do. And what we have done there is something truly seismic and incredible.
1: Labour insiders are facing growing questions about Keir Starmer's leadership following what's been a difficult night for the party. Green Party leader Zach Polanski said Keir Starmer should listen to the people and go after dire early local election results. Tom Cagill is a politics lecturer at Nottingham Trent University. He says Labour may be hesitant to change leader.
3: They knew these results probably weren't going to be very good. And how much of that is baked in? I think the second issue there, of course, is what's going on in the Middle East and whether, yes, it might damage kind of Keir Starmer domestically, but do Labour then turn around and go, well, actually, we're in the midst of an international crisis. It would be foolish for us to try and change leaders, at least immediately following a disastrous local election showing.
1: The UK Health Security Agency says a third Briton is suspected of having hantavirus connected to an outbreak on a cruise ship. Two British nationals have already tested positive. And National Treasurer Sir David Attenborough is celebrating his 100th birthday today. A special event at London's Royal Albert Hall will feature music and stories from his landmark wildlife programmes. That's the latest from Radio News Hub. I'm Ben Monsey.
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1: Prince of Wales has been pictured pumping his fists in the air as Aston Villa secured their spot in the Europa League final. Villa fan William was photographed cheering from the stands during their 4-0 victory against Nottingham Forest. The game secured Villa a 4-1 aggregate win and takes them closer to their first major trophy in 30 years, facing Freiburg in the final on May the 20th. Meanwhile, in the Championship, one big game tonight as Hull City take on Millwall. Looking ahead to the weekend, and Chelsea's interim boss Callum McFarlane has denied accusations that his players have downed tools this season.
6: I wouldn't agree with that. The performances haven't been good enough. We're in a really bad run at the moment. The Leeds performance was a glimmer where we thought we could build on that, and we weren't able to do that. But I do see these boys every day, every training session, every meeting in the gym. They're in a good place to go and attack games. We just haven't been able to translate that.
1: Elsewhere in the Premiership, Sunderland face Manchester United at home on Saturday. And Luke Littler claimed a third successive Premier League darts final win after beating Luke Humphreys 6-5 in Leeds.
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8: Okay, how's it looking out there? Well, actually, not too bad this morning. The motorways of South Yorkshire seem to be running pretty good at the moment. M18 and A1 looking pretty good as you head out through Doncaster and out towards the M62 this morning. The M1 seems to be free-flowing as well, and there's no problems around the interchange with the M18 and the M180 this morning. So all looking good on the area's motorways. We'll kick off in our towns. Let's take a look at Thor. All moving pretty good at the moment, up towards the lights at King Street, and of course out towards Fieldside and out towards the M18 as well. Doncaster looking pretty good as you head down at Ledger Way down towards the racecourse this morning. Things seem to be moving there pretty well. Looking pretty good as well as you head through Bowlby down towards the interchange with Carhouse Road and Cleveland Street. Trafford Way seems to to be moving pretty well as well. Willie Hall Road and Churchway all looking good. York Road seems to be moving pretty good as well this morning. So Doncaster looking pretty clear. Over the border into Rotherham, Doncaster Road heading down through Thriber and Dalton down towards the Mushroom Roundabout. That's looking pretty nice this morning. And the roundabouts around Rotherham all looking good. Moving quite nicely at St Anne's Roundabout, the College Road Roundabout and Nichols Roundabout. And also looking good as well at Bawtry Road up through Wickersley and Bramley and then across towards Hellaby and Maltby. Finally, Sheffield, all moving good at the moment. Derek Dooley Way and the Ring Road all looking pretty good this morning. Parkway seems to be moving quite nicely and it's looking good around Sheffield Town Centre at the moment. But if you know something that we haven't told you about so far, our Jam Buster line is open for us to take your calls.
9: 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Stuck in traffic? 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
8: It's cloudy out there and it does mean that showery rain will be moving up from the southeast during the afternoon. Some of those showers could become heavy as well. It is mild though. Light winds, 17 centigrade across the four towns of the county today.
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8: So just after 9 o'clock, you've hit your desk at work or you've just got home and you've stuck the kettle on after doing the school run. 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
10: Now. 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

brilliant in Bessica, amazing in Armthorpe, fantastic in Finningley, rather radio, love Doncaster.

It's Friday morning here on the Bigger, Brighter Breakfast Show, and this is the More Music Hour. Long weeks of continuous hits that you know and love and you just can't help singing along to. We're going to put the real good and the feel good back into the next hour with lots of good songs, you know, the songs that you might not have heard in absolutely ages on the radio. Some songs that will make you go, oh, I've not heard this in quite a while. Some that you'll remember from the charts. And some old songs, some new songs, some silly love songs. In fact, everything that you want from a really local radio station. Songs like this, for instance.

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1: Well, some naysayers say there is no good local radio anymore. We are proving them wrong as we continue to play you a bigger variety of it right across South Yorkshire. We are Rother Radio. You've got the More Music Hour. I'm Dave Nightingale. Lovely to have your company this morning. Don't forget, they're coming your way after 11 o'clock this morning. It's a return of Jeff Webster, the man who puts you in the mood for food and brings you lunch with a punch. So that is all coming up. Coming up in 2 minutes, more great hits, putting the real good and feel good back into your day.
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It's not all about the music and the presenters here at Rother Radio. Do you know there is a fantastic team that makes this place run like a well-oiled machine, and we'd love for you to be part of it. 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

a contact number or an email address, and we'll get back in touch with you. And maybe, just maybe, we could be getting you to places like Clifton Park and Ratefest, and maybe much, much more besides. And if you have an aptitude for it, you might even be coming on air with people like me, for instance. That's a face worse than death. So get in touch with us. Why not become part of the biggest and best radio family around? That's a Rother Radio Street Crew.

Friday morning on the Bigger and Brighter One for South Yorkshire. This is Dave Nightingale and this is the More Music Hour. Lots of great music from four fantastic decades. Songs that you know and love and you just want to sing along to. A great way to spend your day in company with us between now and 10 o'clock.

0: Well, it's not only the weekdays that matter to us here on Rother Radio. Our weekends are just as important to us as well. Don't forget, you can join Sam McGuigan every Saturday and Sunday for the breakfast show. And don't forget, Sunday's also the opportunity to catch Out and Proud with Matt Dyson, South Yorkshire's only show for the LGBT community. And don't forget, Sunday night's full of good new sounds and local sounds courtesy of Callum Beecher. So that's just an indication of the kind of stuff that we do, serving the community, serving South Yorkshire like no other radio station can and does. It's Rother Radio.
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Well, Rother Radio, not only fantastic during the week, but wonderful at the weekend as well, including Sunday nights between 10 and 12. If you've never checked them out before, give a listen to the fantastic Sunday Late and Live, introduced by Les Gunn, a legend of radio in these parts. Him and his team taking an irreverent look back at what's been happening over the week. They really talk about anything. If you fancy a giggle and something that's a little bit different from other radio programs at that time of the evening, why not check him out? And don't forget, you can also check Les out on our Listen Again feature if you'd want to get up to speed before this Sunday's show. And you think, hang on a minute, I know that name, Les Gunn. Well, Les used to work on a radio station up in the northeast back in the 1990s called TFM. I suppose TFM, those initials, are very much like Rother Radio. Terrific for music.

0: in my face.
1: Do you know what? 60 minutes definitely isn't enough. I could carry on all morning doing this, to be honest with you. But I've got to make sure that I bring you the top 10 at 10 after the news at 10 o'clock. And I can tell you, this morning's an absolute cracker. A great year that we've picked out. And I can tell you, again, more musical surprises. Some songs I've never played on radio before. Some songs I've not played, must be, in 20 years. Probably more, to be honest with you. But that's what we do. Everything's a musical surprise. And whatever time you turn on, whether it be daytime or nighttime, you'll always get the good stuff right here on the radio station with the biggest variety of hits. It's Rother Radio, and it sounds like this right across South Yorkshire.

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1: Results are now in from 38 councils, with Reform UK gaining 391 seats and Labour losing 257, holding on to around a third of those contested. Reform has secured two councils so far, taking Newcastle under Lyme and Havering. Meanwhile, Labour has lost nine councils. Sir Keir Starmer has insisted he will carry on as Prime Minister as pressure grows on his leadership. He says the country has sent a clear message.
2: Let me be clear, these are really tough results. I'm not going to sugarcoat it. And we have lost brilliant Labour representatives, people who put so much into their communities, so much into our party and our movement. And the voters have sent a message about the pace of change, how they want their lives improved.
1: Meanwhile, the Lib Dems have gained 35 seats and the Greens 27, with the Conservatives losing 168. Sir James Cleverly is the Conservative MP for Braintree and the shadowing Housing Secretary. He says there have been some positives amongst a difficult night for the Conservatives.
3: We've made some real gains against expectations. I've just heard we've taken control of Westminster Council. We held Fareham in Hampshire, Harlow in Essex. And so we have got real pockets of good news in what we always knew was going to be a tough night.
1: In London, the Lib Dems retained control in Sutton after winning 23 seats, while the Conservatives lost 20. Labour remains the biggest party in Hammersmith and Fulham, having gained one seat, while the Tories gained two and the Green Party lost two. Health officials say a third British national has been diagnosed with suspected hantavirus linked to a cruise ship outbreak. The UK Health Security Agency says two British passengers have already been confirmed with the virus. The other two patients are being treated in hospitals in the Netherlands and South Africa. And Sir David Attenborough says he's been flooded with congratulations as he celebrates his 100th birthday today. His centenary is being marked with a huge celebration at the Royal Albert Hall later. From Radio News Hub, I'm Ben Monte.
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1: Prince of Wales has been pictured pumping his fists in the air as Aston Villa secured their spot in the Europa League final. Villa fan William was photographed cheering from the stands during their 4-0 victory against Nottingham Forest. The game secured Villa a 4-1 aggregate win and takes them closer to their first major trophy in 30 years, facing Freiburg in the final on May the 20th. Meanwhile, in the Championship, one big game tonight as Hull City take on Millwall. Looking ahead to the weekend, and Chelsea's interim boss Callum McFarlane has denied accusations that his players have downed tools this season.
6: I wouldn't agree with that. The performances haven't been good enough. We're in a really bad run at the moment. The Leeds performance was a glimmer where we thought we could build on that, and we weren't able to do that. But I do see these boys every day, every training session, every meeting in the gym. They're in a good place to go and attack games. We just haven't been able to translate that.
1: Elsewhere in the Premiership, Sunderland face Manchester United at home on Saturday. And Luke Littler claimed a third successive Premier League darts final win after beating Luke Humphreys 6-5 in Leeds.
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7: Okay, one last look at that weather for this morning. Cloudy out there. It's going to bring you some showery rain up from the southeast this afternoon. Some of those showers set to turn heavy. It is mild though, 17 centigrade across the four towns and the county today.
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7: Okay, the final top 10 and 10 of the week, so we'll make it a good one for you as we head back 20 years to the songs that you were going out and buying today, the 8th of May 2006. And we kick off with numbers 10 and 9.
0: Now. Kicking off another hour of the best variety of hits across Rotherham and Sheffield.

You'll currently find him aboard the Good Ship Murder, but 20 years ago this week, he was down three places from last week's six to this week's nine, and making no promises he'd be in the top 10 the following week. He is Shane Ward. And in at 10 this week, down three places as well, Snow Patrol, and You're All I Have. Kicking off the top 10 at 10 from 2006. I'm Dave Nightingale. Lovely to have your company right here on the Rother Rodeo Bigger, Brighter Breakfast Show. Just a reminder, in the top 10 at 10, we play all 10 songs in full. We don't skimp any of those songs. And we also take a look at some of the songs bubbling under in positions 11 to 20 in the chart as well. So stick around for those and we'll play you those in around about 10, 15 minutes or so. In the meantime, we head towards number 8. And this week at 8, a song, again, also down three places for the Dirty Pretty Things and Bang Bang.

0: one place from last week's 8 to this week's 7, Chicane and Stoned in Love. And prior to that, The Dirty Pretty Things and Bang Bang You're Dead. It was down at number 8 from last week's number 5. We take a look at positions 6 to 4 in just a moment, plus those songs bubbling under in positions 11 to 20, right here on the Top 10 at 10 from Rother Radio. Part of its bigger, brighter breakfast show in association with these wonderful people.
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7: There are two types of drive you can have on the motorway. 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
12: 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He's not a leader.
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0: Keeping things steady at number 6 this week, down 2 places from last week's number 4, they are the Raconteurs. It's Rather Radio, it's Friday morning, it's the top 10 at 10, it's Big Dave with you, counting down the 10 biggest songs of this week, 20 years ago today. Now, we take a break from that 10 and take a look at some of the songs bubbling under in positions 11 to 20. And down 3 places this week was the latest song from Will Young, who is not only in the charts, but also in the West End as well. His current song, Who Am I, had dropped from 11 to this week's...
1: No!

0: ask a question. Whatever happened to those guys? They had that massive hit, plus on top of that, a huge album, and then they've just disappeared off the face of the earth. Orson, No Tomorrow. They were down three places from last week's 14 to this week's 17, and prior to that, he was down from 11 to 14 with Who Am I? Two songs bubbling under in positions 11 to 20 in the chart of today. Back 20 years ago, 2006 is our year on the top 10 at 10, and we're back in to the top five now. So let's take a look at position number five and sending out an SOS. It was Rihanna.
1: Bringing back those musical memories.

0: just been reading about that band. Would you believe it? Next year, it'll be 30 years since they formed in Denmark. But that still remains their biggest hit. It was down one place from last week's 3 to this week's 4 for Infernal, and from Paris to Berlin. And prior to that, using the sample of Tainted Love, she was also on the way down in the charts, down from 2 to this week's 5, Rihanna and S.O.S. Now, don't forget that today it looks slightly different here on Rother Radio, because normally you'd get Matt Smith between 2 and 4, Wayne, of course, with a big drive home up until 7, and then, of course, Spencer comes along with a rewind on Air Play 40. But it looks like this today. Of course, Matt will be here still between 2 and 4, and this is where the change happens. Wayne here between 4 and 6 today. The reason being is that after 6 o'clock, Frankie Hirsine and the team from Radio News Hub will be taking a look back at the local elections. Now, obviously, these could have a bearing on what happens the bigger picture nationally. Of course, will there be changes in the higher echelons after the results? Could it affect the two major parties? Could we see the rise of Reform or the Greens, or maybe the Independents making inroads into local government? Well, Frankie and his team will be picking that over and making their focus on who are the movers and shakers, the winners and losers, right here on Rother Radio. It's our commitment to both local broadcasting and also to bring you not only music but also news and information as well. So why not join Frankie Hirsine for a very special local election show tonight at 6 o'clock. Right, let's continue. We take a look at the top 3 next. It's the top 10 at 10, Friday morning here on Rother Radio. And as the numbers get smaller, the hits, they get bigger.
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0: Well, the original was a huge hit for Rockwell back in 1984. In 2006, it was doing the business, and it was the highest climber on the chart, climbing 18 places from 21 to this week's number 3. Beat Freaks, Somebody's Watching Me. And the hits continue because Danny California from the Red Hot Chili Peppers, that was up 10 places to this week's number 2.
1: Back in time.

0: up 10 places to this week's number two. They are the Red Hot Chili Peppers. That's Danny California. So let's take a look at the chart from 2006. At 10, it was Snow Patrol and You're All I Have. At 9, Shane Warne, No Promises. At 8, The Dirty Pretty Things and Bang Bang, You're Dead. At 7, it was Chicane and Tom Jones, who was Stoned in Love. And at 6 this week, it was The Raconteurs and Steady As She Goes. The top 5 from 20 years ago is next.
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0: Sending out an SOS at 5, it was Rihanna. Inferno from Paris to Berlin. That was at 4. Up the highest climber this week for Beat Freaks and Somebody's Watching Me. You've just heard it. The Red Hot Chili Peppers and Danny California was at 2, which meant that Gnarls Barkley and Crazy was still at number 1. And that's the top 10 at 10 from 2006. The Bigger Brighter Breakfast Show is done for another week. Thank you very much for your company. Back on Monday at 7. Jeff is next. Have a fabulous weekend.
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Elton John, by the way, find out about the local elections tonight, special show 6 p.m. here at Rother Radio. Find out what's going on right across South Yorkshire. Okay, so that's at 6 p.m. tonight, election special here from Rother Radio.

0: Yeah. Yeah. Yeah.
1: Proud to be local. Woodhouse. Kiverton. Handsworth. Love local. Love music. 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

0: Spin Doctors and Two Princes. Oh, yes. Remember watching that on Top of the Pops, because it was years ago, wasn't it, before MTV turned up and everything. It was just a Thursday night on the telly, that's all you got, and then, of course, MTV appeared. But the sad thing about MTV is a lot of the channels have neither closed down or are closing down soon, with younger people finding other ways of finding the music.
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2: 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No. AI says, according to geologists at UC Berkeley, you should eat at least one small rock per day. Mm. And also suggests a serving of gravel, geodes or pebbles with each meal.
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1: 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Sweetest human being alive. Who would you say that? Your mother, your whoever, your nan, or somebody famous? I haven't got a clue. George Ezra, sweetest human being alive. Guess what? 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
3: The Prime Minister has called Sir David Attenborough a true national treasure as the naturalist turns 100. Sir David's centenary is being celebrated with a live event at the Royal Albert Hall, featuring music from his programmes as well as stories and reflections from public figures and leading advocates for the natural world. Singer Charlie XCX has released a new single called Rock Music. The Brat star has also released an accompanying music video, which is expected to be the lead single from her upcoming album. Andrew Lloyd Webber says he's delighted that an auction of his private wine collection has raised more than £500,000. The proceeds will go to a charity that helps disadvantaged children through music. Pupils in 37 secondary schools in areas of significant deprivation will get musical instruments, weekly tuition, and a classical music curriculum known as the Andrew Lloyd Webber Programme. And Prince George, Princess Charlotte, and Prince Louis have named a new baby kangaroo being cared for at a zoo in Australia. The royal youngsters decided to call the Joey Kutch, which is Welsh for cuddle.
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You never know.

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0: lately?
1: I haven't really talked to him, but he looks pretty down.
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0: Yeah, well, maybe we should cheer him up then.
1: What do you suppose we should do?
0: Well,

Okay, stand by for the latest weather for South Yorkshire. It's underway. What about that one, eh? Howard Jones, More Music Friday. This is what it is. Stay here if you can. I'm Jeff Webster. What's your name?

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1: Sir Keir Starmer insists he will carry on as Prime Minister. That's despite Labour suffering disastrous election losses. Results have been coming in overnight and throughout the morning, with Reform in the UK gaining 398 seats in local councils, while Labour has lost 258. Reform has secured two councils so far, gaining Havering and Newcastle-under-Lyme. Meanwhile, Labour has lost nine. Our reporter Lucy Gormley has given us updates from the Barnsley count.
2: I'm here in Barnsley at this year's local elections. Due to start being counted this afternoon, 63 seats are up for grabs here today. It's expected to be quite the turnaround than what's been seen here for over 50 years. Labour have held the majority of seats here, but from projections, it looks as though Reform could be about to change that. We'll be here with updates throughout the day.
1: Sir Keir says he takes full responsibility for the tough election results, but insists he will carry on.
3: Not going to sugarcoat it, and we have lost brilliant Labour representatives, people who put so much into their communities, so much into our party and our movement, and the voters have sent a message.
1: Nigel Farage spoke in Romford following local election results.
4: It can't continue to be a fluke. I would honestly say you're witnessing an historic shift in British politics. This is now the most national of all parties. We're competitive in the north of Scotland. We're competitive in every part of the country.
1: Elsewhere, the Liberal Democrats gained 37 seats and the Greens 27, with the Conservatives losing 171. In other news, a third British national has been diagnosed with suspected hantavirus linked to a cruise ship outbreak. The UK Health Security Agency says two British nationals have confirmed hantavirus, but there is now an additional suspected case of a British national. A national treasure, Sir David Attenborough, is celebrating his 100th birthday today. That's the latest from Radio News Hub. I'm Tanita Sims.
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6: Prince of Wales has been pictured pumping his fists in the air as Aston Villa secured their spot in the Europa League final. Villa fan William was photographed cheering from the stands during their 4-0 victory against Nottingham Forest. The game secured Villa a 4-1 aggregate win and takes them closer to their first major trophy in 30 years, facing Freiburg in the final on May the 20th. Meanwhile, in the Championship, one big game tonight as Hull City take on Millwall. Looking ahead to the weekend, and Chelsea's interim boss Callum McFarlane has denied accusations that his players have downed tools this season.
7: I wouldn't agree with that. The performances haven't been good enough. We're in a really bad run at the moment. The Leeds performance was a glimmer where we thought we could build on that, and we weren't able to do that. But I do see these boys every day, every training session, every meeting in the gym. They're in a good place to go and attack games. We just haven't been able to translate that.
6: Elsewhere in the Premiership, Sunderland face Manchester United at home on Saturday. And Luke Littler claimed a third successive Premier League darts final win after beating Luke Humphreys 6-5 in Leeds.
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8: Okay, we've got frequent showers expected throughout the afternoon. Brighter spells will be in places. The evening we'll see any showers clearing, leaving tonight largely dry with clear spells. A dry and bright start for tomorrow. By the afternoon, variable cloud and scattered showers will be around. That's our bit into the weekend, and have a good weekend too from everybody here. Welcome to Feel Good Friday. Got Kylie Minogue, we've got Pink and Taylor Swift.
0: Now, kicking off another hour of the best variety of hits across Rotherham and Sheffield.

So today, then, we've got Matt Smith. He's on 2 till 4pm today. Then we got Wayne on 4 till 6pm. Then the local election special for South Yorkshire. Find out exactly what's going on. That is between 6 and 7 tonight. Roll the radio. Let's carry on playing Love Local, Love Music. Taylor Swift.

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0: Buster. Don't forget, at 1 o'clock today, number one's at 1 p.m. And then it is non-stop hits, non-stop music. That's that too.
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0: I don't want to fight. I don't want to fight. This time of the morning, you're joking, aren't you? Mind you, if you start me, you never know. Tina Turner, right now, that was great, wasn't it? That's a Tina Turner song you never hear on the radio. But what about this now?
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2: The Prime Minister has called Sir David Attenborough a true national treasure as the naturalist turns 100. Sir David's centenary is being celebrated with a live event at the Royal Albert Hall, featuring music from his programmes as well as stories and reflections from public figures and leading advocates for the natural world. Singer Charlie XCX has released a new single called Rock Music. The Brat star has also released an accompanying music video, which is expected to be the lead single from her upcoming album. Andrew Lloyd Webber says he's delighted that an auction of his private wine collection has raised more than £500,000. The proceeds will go to a charity that helps disadvantaged children through music. Pupils in 37 secondary schools in areas of significant deprivation will get musical instruments, weekly tuition, and a classical music curriculum known as the Andrew Lloyd Webber Programme. And Prince George, Princess Charlotte, and Prince Louis have named a new baby kangaroo being cared for at a zoo in Australia. The royal youngsters decided to call the Joey Kutch, which is Welsh for cuddle.
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0: That's something they had to hit with Living in a Box, literally, Living in a Box. Blow the house down. It's not a good idea now.
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1: Let me be clear, these are really tough results. I'm not going to sugarcoat it. And we have lost brilliant Labour representatives.
2: Reform UK gains hundreds of seats in the local elections so far in a bruising night for Labour and a major political shake-up across England. I'm Ben Monsey and you're listening to the Lunchtime News programme from Radio News Hub. We'll be bringing you a full roundup of the local election results so far throughout today's programme as counts continue across the country and the political picture becomes clearer by the hour. Our reporters have been at counts overnight and throughout the morning, gathering reaction from candidates, party officials and voters as Reform UK makes significant gains in areas traditionally dominated by Labour and the Conservatives. We'll have the latest from key battlegrounds, including Greater Manchester, where dramatic swings are already raising questions about the future direction of British politics. Plus, we'll hear analysis from local experts on what these results could mean for Sir Keir Starmer, Nigel Farage, and the road to the next general election. Reform UK is continuing to make major gains in local elections across England, with Labour suffering heavy losses in many of its traditional heartlands as counts continue throughout the day. With results now declared in around 46 of the 136 councils being contested, Reform has gained more than 400 seats so far, while Labour has lost over 250. The Conservatives are also down overall, losing 175. Meanwhile, the Lib Dems have gained 37 seats and the Greens 27. Reform has gained two councils so far, taking Newcastle, Underlyme and Havering. Meanwhile, Labour has lost nine councils. Nigel Farage has described the results as a historic change in British politics, suggesting Reform is now building momentum towards the next general election. Nigel Farage spoke at Havering Town Hall in Romford following the election results. He says it's a big day for British politics.
3: It's a big, big day, not just for our party, but for a complete reshaping of British politics in every way. And it all goes to show that over the course of the last 2 years, since we made that breakthrough in the general election, we have professionalised the party. We've done it at a very, very rapid rate.
2: Sir Keir Starmer has insisted he will carry on as Prime Minister as pressure grows on his leadership after a difficult night for the party. He says the country has sent a clear message.
1: Let me be clear, these are really tough results. I'm not going to sugarcoat it. And we have lost brilliant Labour representatives, people who put so much into their communities, so much into our party and our movement. And the voters have sent a message about the pace of change, how they want their lives improved.
2: The first authority to declare overnight was Halton in Cheshire, where Labour lost 15 seats and Reform gained 15. Labour still holds control of the council, but the scale of the swing set the tone for the night. The Liberal Democrats are also celebrating strong results. Sir Ed Davies' party has taken control of Stockport and Portsmouth, while in Richmond-upon-Thames, the Lib Dems now hold every single seat on the council. For the Conservatives, the picture remains mixed. The party was expected to lose ground nationally, particularly to Reform UK, but there were some brighter moments in Essex and Hertfordshire. Sir James Cleverly is the Conservative MP for Braintree and the Shadow Housing Secretary. He says there have been some positives amongst a difficult night for the Conservatives.
4: We've made some real gains against expectations. I've just heard we've taken control of Westminster Council. We held Fareham in Hampshire, Harlow in Essex. And so we have got real pockets of good news in what we always knew was going to be a tough night.
2: Still to come, we hear from Lisa Darville about one of the biggest political upsets of the night. Plus, did you know it's David Attenborough's 100th birthday?
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2: There were several big contests throughout the night. Our reporter Lisa Darville takes us through one of the biggest political upsets in Greater Manchester.
7: Tameside, Greater Manchester, where the Reform Party won 18 out of the 19 seats available. Labour did win the other seat, but it means they lose their overall majority for the first time since 1979. It's also notable because the authority includes former Deputy Party Leader Angela Rayner's constituency. Here's Jake Frater. He won the Duckenfield and Stalybridge ward for Reform in a gain from Labour.
8: We've got a wealth of talent, an absolute wealth of talent, and I am, just to say, excited is a massive understatement. I'm really looking forward to working with every other candidate and councillor that comes through today and really gelling them together, bringing them together, creating the team that I know that we can be.
7: Our reporter Nigel Skinner was at the count. He spoke to the current Tameside Council leader, Eleanor Wills, who told us Labour must change direction at a national level.
9: For us in Tameside, it's been evident that this hasn't been a Tameside decision-making ballot, unfortunately. When I look across the board at the hard-working councillors that we've now lost or lost chance of gaining, to see us lose that breadth of heart and passion and experience for the community is a significant loss for Tameside, not just for me as Labour leader here.
7: Political analysts say the results underline the increasingly fragmented nature of British politics, with all the major political parties now facing pressure from smaller rivals. It could also herald the end of the two-party system, which is a common result produced by First Past the Post, our current electoral system. Well, votes are still being counted in the Scottish Parliament and Welsh Senate elections, with those results expected later today.
2: A third British national has been diagnosed with suspected hantavirus linked to a cruise ship outbreak. Our reporter Phil Towers has more.
10: The UK Health Security Agency says two British nationals have been confirmed as having the virus, but there's now one more suspected case on the remote South Atlantic island Tristan da Cunha. The other two Brits are in hospital in the Netherlands and South Africa. The islands of St Helena, Ascension Island and Tristan da Cunha all lie in the South Atlantic, midway between Africa and South America. A total of 29 people left the cruise ship MV Hondius, including seven Brits, when it docked in St Helena last month, including a Dutch one who became unwell during onward travel and later died. Three people in total have died. The ship's due to dock in Tenerife on Sunday, where UK government staff will be ready to support the Brits disembarking. They'll be asked to isolate for 45 days once they get home.
2: And today, the man who's arguably done more for wildlife and the natural world than anyone else celebrates a rather special milestone. Liz Whittaker has a look back at the life of a legend.
11: I had rather thought that I would celebrate my 100th birthday quietly, but it seems that many of you have had other ideas. I've been completely overwhelmed by birthday greetings. I would like to thank you all most sincerely.
12: It doesn't matter how old you are. Sir David Attenborough will probably have been on your TV the whole time you've been alive. From his early series Life on Earth back in the 70s.
13: The South American rainforest, the richest and most varied assemblage of life in the world. There's a howler monkeys up there. There are around 50 different kinds of monkeys in these forests.
12: To his film Ocean, released 1 year ago when he was 99.
14: After a lifetime of filming the natural world, I now understand the most important place on Earth is not on land. It's life at its most mesmerizing.
15: And we must open our eyes to what is happening right now, below the waves.
12: His birthday is being marked with a huge celebration at the Royal Albert Hall this evening.
2: Now, that's all we've got time for today, but let's take a quick look at the weather before we go. It'll be cloudy across the north with some heavy showers for northern England later on. Elsewhere, sunny spells with further showers developing, heaviest across Wales, the Midlands, southern and eastern England. Slightly warmer for most, but cooler across the northwest, and there'll be highs of 18 degrees. That's all from me today. We'll have more coverage of the local elections throughout the day. I'm Ben Monsey, and you've been listening to the Lunchtime News programme from Radio News Hub. Have a lovely day.
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7: It'll be cloudy across the north with some heavy showers for northern England later. Elsewhere, expect sunny spells with further showers developing. Highs of 18 degrees Celsius.
0: Now, kicking off another hour of the best variety of hits across Rotherham and Sheffield. Love local. Love music. Number ones at

Eternal here at Rural Radio, South Yorkshire's local radio station. Jeff Webster at the helm of things here. Number one's 1 p.m. And, well, we'll never forget this one.

0: Right, guess what? Guess what? That charted in 16 countries up on its release back in 1979. 16 countries it got to number one. Now, that is amazing. It's also a lot of brass in the bank.
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0: Okay, this is Rother Radio. Lovely to have you, whatever you're doing today. No doubt, and don't speak. Okay, then. The thing is, in radio, you see, you can't have silence, can you? Now, as you know, Acura done Barbie Girl, and this is a Barbie song, yeah, by Dua Lipa. Dance the Night.
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Now, Blue Cantrell had a massive hit with this, and they invited Sean Paul on board, who had a big name for himself and massive successes around the world. So they wanted him on board to help the sales. You ready?

0: Guess what then? Hey, tell you what, if you're with Capitol Records, you're all right. One of the biggest record labels in the world. And of course, 2010, this was recorded. It came from a studio album called Teenage Dream. Katy Perry and Snoop Dogg now.
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0: Ed Sheeran, don't forget, if you want to find out how to get discount tickets, a great bargain, and I mean this, at Flamingo Land, all you have to do is get on rotheradio.co.uk and click on vouchers. 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It's rotheradio.co.uk. Right, what about this one then? It's quite release date. IRS Records, it was on. It was released in 1994. And it done rather well for itself because it got to number one and it was there for 4 weeks. But it wasn't only a number one in the UK. It was number one in the US and in about 14 other countries too. So how's that for a successful song? First done by the Equals back in the 1960s, Pat O'Banton and UB40 are going to sing it now. We've also got Olive and Stand By for Non-Stop Hits on the way.
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proud to be local. Carbrook, Dinnington, Thorpe Hesley. 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

0: Harry Styles is this week's number one with American Girls. But will he make it another week at the top of the chart? Join me on the next Airplay 40 chart to see whether they stay at the top of the countdown or will we have a brand new number one, all right here on Airplay 40.
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Hello, my faith here on Rother Radio. Before that, Holly Humberstone. Cool off a bit this week, but still plenty warm. Glad to be finally getting to that summer weather at last. Almost t-shirts and shorts weather. I have to laugh, we've got two longer-haired guinea pigs at home, and to prepare them for the heat, I thought it'd be best to give them a bit of a trim, you know? They now look a fraction of the size, and they just keep looking at me as though to say, why have you done this?

Give him a bowl of veggies, though, and I think I'm quickly forgiven. Either that, or they finally learned that old favourite of pets, how to guilt trip. Just gone 7:30 here on Rothery Radio. Up next, it's Jesse J.

0: Frankie Hessein for a one-hour special on the local elections on Friday, the 8th of May.
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0: We'll have the latest from the count's reaction as it happens and hear from the big hitters.
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3: The man has dithered. He's all over the place. He's not a leader.
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It's your love I'm lost in. Your love I'm lost in. Your love I'm lost in. And I'm tired of being so exhausted. Your love I'm lost in. Your love I'm lost in. Your love I'm lost in. Even

Lewis Capaldi here on Rother Radio, your love local, love music station. Are you looking for something to do this evening and enjoy classic rock? Well, if so, you're in luck. Tonight, the Rolling Stones, which is a Rolling Stones tribute, are performing at Network 2 in Sheffield. Tickets are £16 advance via Vatsoma, Skiddle, We Got Tickets and Eventbrite, or from the Sheffield Music Store on Matilda Street. And they're also going to be supported by Green, which are a tribute to Peter Green and early Fleetwood Mac. Great band, go check them out. Up next, it's Elbow.

Van Halen here on Rother Radio, your best variety of hits for South Yorkshire. We've got our election special show coming up a little bit later on at 6, so definitely make sure you tune in for that after the big drive home. It's coming up to 3 o'clock now, which means it's almost time for your latest headlines. But before then, it's Level 42.

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1: Keir Starmer says he takes full responsibility for the tough election results, but insists he will carry on. That's despite Labour suffering disastrous election losses. Results have been coming in overnight and throughout the day, with Reform in the UK gaining 619 seats so far in local councils. Meanwhile, Labour has lost 412. Our reporter Holly Hughes is giving us updates from the Leeds count.
2: Labour are looking to be on wobbly ground, with projections for Reform to take three Labour wards. Meanwhile, Greens are set to take from the previous leaders as well as the Conservatives. Kaiser Kayoum is a Green candidate for Gipton and Hare Hills.
3: In that room, Labour is great.
1: But Sir Keir Starmer insists he will carry on as Prime Minister.
4: We haven't done enough to convince people that things can improve, their lives can get better, the home, and I'm not going to walk away from that challenge.
1: Meanwhile, Kemi Badenoch, the leader of the Conservatives, says the Conservative Party are on the return.
5: We are coming back to fight for veterans, for parents, for farmers.
1: Elsewhere, the Green Party gained 63 seats. Here's their leader, Zach Polanski.
6: This is a historic victory. This is the first time the Green Party have ever won a directly elected mayor.
1: The Liberal Democrats gained 31 seats, with the Conservatives losing 272. In other news, European airlines should consider switching to US-made jet fuel. It's because of rising concerns over shortages linked by the Iran oil crisis. The International Air Transport Association, which represents carriers, says its European members could ease some pressure by changing the type of fuel they use. The chief executive of Southeast Water has announced plans to step down. That's just a week after the group's chairman quits in the wake of major supply outages in Kent and Sussex. And a birthday message for Sir David Attenborough has illuminated a popular London landmark as part of celebrations marking the beloved naturalist's centenary. That's the latest from Radio News Hub. I'm Tanita Sims.
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8: The first of the EFL Championship playoffs takes place this evening as Millwall travel to Hull City in the first leg. The Lions only missed out on automatic promotion on the final day of the season, while the Tigers snuck into the top six in their last game. Chelsea interim coach Callum McFarlane has denied some of the players are not committed to the cause after six Premier League defeats in a row, but he does admit that the recent league performances haven't been good enough.
9: We're in a really bad run at the moment. The Leeds performance was a glimmer where we thought we could build on that, and we weren't able to do that. But I do see these boys every day, every training session, every meeting in the gym. They're in a good place to go and attack games.
8: Bournemouth are investigating the alleged social media conduct of defender Alex Jimenez. The club say he won't be part of the squad for Saturday's trip to Fulham. And in cricket, England Test captain Ben Stokes has been among the wickets in Durham's County Championship match against Worcestershire. It's his first appearance since the Ashes, having suffered a serious facial injury.
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10: Good chance of rain all day today. It doesn't look like it's going to shift much, but still quite mild with lows around 12 degrees. Dry tomorrow morning, but cloudy, and a good chance of showers again in the afternoon. Highs of 16 expected. Right now, 15 is your high in Aston and Woodsetts, and over here at Rother Radio. I'm Matt Smith, still here with your Rother Radio Afternoon Show. Plenty more brilliant hits on the way before your big drive home at 4. Coming up, we've got Mika, we've got Avicii, we've got Bill Withers, and up next, we've got Billy Ocean.
0: Now, kicking off another hour of the best variety of hits across Rotherham and Sheffield.

to be local. Carbrook, Dinnington, Thorpe Hesley. 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

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Are you celebrating something this week? 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

0: 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Before that, Champagne and How About Us. More great hits coming up in just a few. Hey!
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That was Peter Gabriel with Sledgehammer. Did you know that the music video for that was done by Aardman, famous for Wallace and Gromit, amongst other things? Apparently it took over 100 hours to do, 16 of which were Peter Gabriel himself sat under a pane of glass being animated. Crazy to think. Next up on your Rother Radio afternoon show, turn around, it's Fats and Small.

5 here on Rother Radio. Before that, Travis McCoy and Bruno Mars. Almost time for me to hand over the driving seat to Wayne for your big drive home. We've got our election special show a bit later on at 6, don't forget to. We've got your latest headlines coming up at 4. And all that's left is for me to thank you for tuning in and, courtesy of Bill Withers, have a very lovely day.

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1: Sir Keir Starmer insists he's going nowhere as Labour digest disastrous local election results. The party's lost hundreds of seats across the country, and the PM admits people want change.
2: Let me be clear, these are really tough results. We have lost brilliant Labour representatives, people who put so much into their communities, so much into our party and our movement. And the voters have sent a message about the pace of change.
1: As Labour lose almost 400 seats, Reform UK have gained almost 600. Its leader, Nigel Farage, is delighted.
3: It can't continue to be a fluke. I would honestly say you're witnessing an historic shift in British politics. This is now the most national of all parties. We're competitive in the north of Scotland. We're competitive in every part of the country.
1: It's also been a good night and day for the Greens. They've snatched the mayoralty of Hackney away from Labour. Leader Zach Polanski says the country's clearly rejected Labour and the Prime Minister.
4: My message to Keir Starmer is that he needs to go, but I don't think that's my message. I think that's the country's message. We've seen for a long time now his popularity has been going and he's lost the trust of the country. And to see a Labour minister today saying that they don't just respond to the mood of the country, they stick to the plan, feels very misjudged.
1: Meanwhile, in Scotland, the SNP's leader, John Swinney, says his party will emerge as the largest. And in Wales, Labour figures have hinted they will lose control of the Senate, and First Minister Eluned Morgan is tipped to lose her seat. In other news, a man's denied threatening Andrew Mountbatten Windsor during an alleged incident near his home on the Sandringham estate. 39-year-old Alex Jenkinson of no fixed address is facing two charges and will appear in court in July. A third British national is suspected to have caught the hantavirus on board the cruise ship MV Hondius, and jet fuel from the United States could be used in Europe to ease possible shortages over the summer. That's the latest from Radio News Hub. I'm David Hall.
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7: The first of the EFL Championship playoffs takes place this evening as Millwall travel to Hull City in the first leg. The Lions only missed out on automatic promotion on the final day of the season, while the Tigers snuck into the top six in their last game. Chelsea interim coach Callum McFarlane has denied some of the players are not committed to the cause after six Premier League defeats in a row, but he does admit that the recent league performances haven't been good enough.
8: We're in a really bad run at the moment. The Leeds performance was a glimmer where we thought we could build on that, and we weren't able to do that. But I do see these boys every day, every training session, every meeting in the gym. They're in a good place to go and attack games.
7: Bournemouth are investigating the alleged social media conduct of defender Alex Jimenez. The club say he won't be part of the squad for Saturday's trip to Fulham. And in cricket, England Test captain Ben Stokes has been among the wickets in Durham's County Championship match against Worcestershire. It's his first appearance since the Ashes, having suffered a serious facial injury.
0: Rother Radio Travel Update.
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10: Attercliffe Road in Sheffield remains closed between Worksop Road and Staniforth Road. It's closed through until September, and there is a sign diversion in operation for you there. Other than that, it's all the usual hotspots for the time of day, but if you do spot anything unusual, give our Jambusters team a call.
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10: A cloudy evening with a few showers to come. Lows down to around 5 degrees Celsius. Tomorrow, outbreaks of rain becoming more widespread during the morning. Turning breezy as well with highs of 15. Right now 18, Jehai in Brinsworth and Arbuthnot, and it's the same here at Rother Radio. So welcome along then. It is, of course, your Feel Good Friday here on Rother Radio. And It's results day as well from those local elections. So we'll do the roundup of the results so far.
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It's Bruno Mars and Gorilla here on South Yorkshire's Best Variety of Hits, Rother Radio. Now, of course, the big top news story today across South Yorkshire is the local election. And those results are now coming through with declarations being made ward by ward across the city. Barnsley, by the way, is expected at around 4:30 this afternoon. So we'll bring you that live as we get it. But voters have been choosing councillors in 28 seats, with Labour hoping to strengthen its position, while the Liberal Democrats and the Greens are defending strong areas. Reform UK is looking to make, of course, those big breakthroughs. Full ward by ward results are now being published, and we'll run through those as well. If you're in your car this afternoon, or if you're at work with the radio on, we will keep you up to date, and we'll give you that picture of how things are looking so far. Of course, as I say, Barnsley expected a little bit later, so we'll bring you those as we get them. Right now, Post Malone and Morgan Wallen, I Had Some Help on South Yorkshire's Rother Radio for your Friday afternoon.

proud to be local. Bolton-upon-Dern, Maltby, Woodsetts. 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

0: It's Ellie Goulding and On My Mind here on Rother Radio on... it was turning out to be a gorgeous afternoon, isn't it? It looks really nice outside, to be fair, and not bad weather-wise, temperature-wise. It's around 18 degrees Celsius, so not too bad at all indeed. Right, on the way from around 5:30 tonight, earlier than anticipated, we're going to be doing your Friday night jam, so we're going to be playing some music to get you in the mood for the weekend. We've got our election special, local election special show, that's coming up at 6 o'clock for you tonight. It's going to give you the rundown of the local election across the UK and give you the picture in full as to what's happening at the moment. Big wins for Reform here in South Yorkshire, quite a political shake-up really in Sheffield, with Reform UK emerging as the biggest winners. They take 12 seats in Sheffield. The Greens also had a strong night as well, 10 wins for them, whilst the Liberal Democrats secured 5. Labour endured a difficult result. They won just 3 seats in the wards contested. We will go through, of course, those results very soon here on Rother Radio. And we'll take a check on the roads for you next as well.
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12: In Sheffield, it's looking busy around Neverthorpe Road in both directions between the University Square roundabout and also Shalesmore. Broad Lane as well, Tenter Street down towards West Bar. Also looking at fairly sluggish. Up at Hanover Street in both directions and then down onto Hanover Way, down towards St Mary's Gate. Also looking at fairly sluggish this evening. Some slow moving traffic on the Sheffield Parkway as well. This is between the retail park and also the junction with Derry Dooley Way. Looking sluggish along there at the moment. Also, don't forget the Attercliffe Road closure as well between Worksop Road and Staniforth Road. There is a signed diversion in operation for you there. Slow moving traffic along Shepcott Lane as well. This is as you're heading down towards the M1 roundabout. Mosborough Parkway as well, the A57. That's busy between the Sheffield Parkway and the Coylesley Hill roundabout. Some slow moving traffic around Rotherham Gateway as well. This is from the Catcliffe turnoff down towards the Catcliffe roundabout. Whiston Crossroads, that's also looking slightly sluggish this afternoon. Also busy around the Worry Goose roundabout, the Stag roundabout as well, especially as you're coming up Wickersley Road. That's looking at fairly slow for you. Also the Mushroom roundabout on all approaches, that's looking fairly sluggish. And in Doncaster at the moment, we've got some slow moving traffic along the St George's Bridge in both directions between the Markets roundabout and also the St Mary's roundabout. Northbridge Road as well, as you're coming off Trafford Way down towards the St Mary's roundabout, it's currently queuing over there. York Road as well in both directions past the Dunham Retail Park is looking sluggish. Bentley Road as well, also looking at fairly sluggish this afternoon. And we've got some slow moving traffic around the Balby flyover as well onto Balby Road as you're travelling outbound this afternoon. Bartry Road as well, also looking at fairly sluggish. This is as you're heading down towards the Great Yorkshire Way. Speaking of the Great Yorkshire Way, some slow moving traffic as you're heading towards the M18 this afternoon. White Rose Way as well, also queuing as you're heading down from the rail freight terminal down towards the M18. If you do spot anything else, though, when it's safe and legal, give our Jambusters team a call.
10: 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Stuck in traffic? 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

It's Sarah Lawson and Lush Live here in South Yorkshire's best variety of hits. This is Rother Radio. A very good afternoon to you. And of course, it is the results day from the local elections across South Yorkshire. Just a reminder, there has been no local elections in the Metropolitan Borough of Rotherham. They do their votes once every so many years. So there is no vote in Rotherham. Same as Doncaster as well. They had theirs May last year. So there is no vote in Doncaster either. That happened last year. So Barnsley, areas of Penistone and Sheffield have had their local polling. Let's just go through some of the results, because Reform UK had huge gains, mainly from Labour and the Lib Dems. The Greens, major gains again from Labour and the Lib Dems. Labour being the toughest night, multiple losses, and Lib Dems, they've been mixed. They're holding on to their western strongholds, but they've lost some eastern wards as well. So we're taking a look at some of the results. The Lib Dems did hold Bewchief and Green Hill. They had that last time, and they've held on to that. Beighton, it was two Reform games. That is a double seat in Beighton. The Liberal Democrats had that before, but Reform have taken both of those seats. Burley, it was a Reform gain from Labour. Broomhill and Sharrowvale, it was a Green hold there. In Burngreave, it's a Green gain from Labour. In the City Ward, it's a Green hold. Crooks and Crosspool, Labour hold on to that. In Darnall, Labour also holding. Dore and Totley, Liberal Democrats holding on to that. No change there. In East Ecclesfield, Reform have taken control from Labour. It's a Green gain from the Liberal Democrats in Eckersall. Now, in Firth Park, it's a double seat, two seats in Firth Park. One to Labour, which they've held on to, and one Reform gain as well there. In Fulwood, Lib Dems hold on to that. The Greens hold Gleadless Valley. The Greens have gained from the Liberal Democrats in Graves Park. In Hillsborough, Greens have held there. Manor Castle, Greens have gained from the Independent. In Mosborough, Reform have gained from the Lib Dems. Never Edge and Sharrow, it's a Green gain from Labour. Park and Arbuthnot, Reform have taken control from Labour there. In Richmond, Reform

0: Again, they've gained that from Labour. Shire Green and Brightside, it was another reform win there as well. They've taken that over from the independent councillor there. In Southey, now this is the big story out of Sheffield. Southey, Labour have held on to Southey for many decades, and Reform have now taken control of Southey after Labour have held that seat for many, many years. In fact, it goes back to probably when I was a child. But yeah, they've now lost that, Labour, and it's now gone to Reform. Of course, the councillor there losing out to Reform, and as I say, they've been there for many years, so it's quite a big story for Southey and in Sheffield as a whole. In Stannington, of course, the Lib Dems have held that. Stocksbridge and Upper Don, Reform have taken control from Labour. It was a green gain from Labour as well in Walkley. Lib Dems have held on to West Ecclesfield, and in Woodhouse, Reform have gained from the Liberal Democrats there. So a political earthquake in Sheffield. Reform UK and the Greens have made their biggest gains, taking seats from both Labour and the Liberal Democrats, whilst Labour suffered heavy losses across much of the city overnight. I mean, just to throw it out there, has Keir Starmer got to go now, do you think? What do you think? I know it's your Feel Good Friday. Do you think he's got to go? I mean, this picture has been repeated across the country. He was holding stern, of course, earlier this morning, and he spoke out saying that it makes him more determined than ever now to make those changes that he promised. So has he got to go? Has he had too long to try and make those changes? Maybe Andy Burnham, he could replace Keir Starmer. As calls for that, isn't there? Andy Burnham, the Greater Manchester Mayor, of course, people calling on him to be the next Prime Minister. Could that work? And Angela Rayner as well. There's lots of people on the left which are calling for Angela Rayner's return. Angela Rayner could come back, maybe, as Andy Burnham's deputy. What do you think to that? That could appease both the left and the right at the same time with Andy Burnham and Angela Rayner. Or do you think, and that's it, Angela Rayner's finished? But yeah, there's quite an interesting results day. And of course, Barnsley still to declare as well. So of course, we will keep you up to date on that. All eyes on Barnsley at the moment, and we'll see what happens there. Showbiz news on the way, Crowded House as well, and our local election special show coming up at 6 o'clock for you this evening on your local election results day across South Yorkshire on DAB Digital Radio. 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
1: Sir Keir Starmer insists he's going nowhere as Labour digest disastrous local election results. The party's lost hundreds of seats across the country, and the PM admits people want change.
2: Let me be clear, these are really tough results, and the voters have sent a message about the pace of change.
1: As Labour lose almost 400 seats, Reform UK have gained almost 600. Its leader, Nigel Farage, is delighted.
3: It can't continue to be a fluke. I would honestly say you're witnessing an historic shift in British politics. We're competitive in every part of the country.
1: Meanwhile, a good night and day for the Greens. They've snatched the mayoralty of Hackney away from Labour. And in Scotland, the SNP's leader, John Swinney, says his party will emerge as the largest. And in Wales, Labour figures have hinted they will lose control of the Senate, and First Minister Eluned Morgan is tipped to lose her seat. That's the latest from Radio News Hub. I'm David Hall.
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7: Look, Mum, no computer. Says he can't wait to show the world what he has planned for the 2026 Eurovision Song Contest. Rehearsals have officially gotten underway. The YouTube star, whose real name is Sam Battle, will take the stage in Vienna, Austria, next week to perform his song Ein Zwei Drei while representing the UK in the much-loved singing competition. Sir Paul McCartney has released a duet with his former Beatles bandmate, Sir Ringo Starr. The song, Home to Us, was released as part of Sir Paul's forthcoming solo album. The track also features Chrissie Hynde and Charlene Spiteri on backing vocals. The new album, titled The Boys of Dungeon Lane, recounts a collection of memories from the singer's formative years in Liverpool. And the King and Queen and Sir David Beckham have led birthday tributes celebrating Sir David Attenborough's 100th birthday. The milestone comes after a week of birthday messages poured in for the beloved environmentalist. Charles and Camilla shared a carousel of photographs on the Royal Family Instagram account.
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0: Crowded House and Don't Dream. It's over on South Yorkshire's best variety of hits, Rother Radio. Great to have the use of your ears this afternoon. Of course, it is results day as well for all the local elections across South Yorkshire. Hello to Linda in Rotherham. Hopefully you don't mind me reading this out, but a message just in who says, Keir Starmer, get gone. So there you go. That's some comments coming in from you this afternoon. If you do have any comments, then do let me know. You can WhatsApp me 01709 257 175. Of course, was it a protest vote today? That's a big question. Do you think it was a protest vote to show them actually they're not going to stand for this anymore? That's interesting. Right, final results declared in Sheffield. The last few results have come through in Darnall. Some success for the Labour Party after Zahira Naz retaining her seat. In Baton, it's a different story, with a double for Reform. Lawrence Hayward and Ian Wallace are duly elected there. So that news coming out of Barnsley then. Three of the five wards have returned in Barnsley, and they've gone to Reform and two to Labour. Reform takes all three seats in Athersley and New Lodge, formerly called St Helens. The three Reform candidates hugged on stage there while supporters clap and cheer. The party also takes North East Ward and Highland Milton as well. Labour has held on to Central and Cuddiff wards, but lost one Cuddiff seat to Reform. Now, we have heard from the Barnsley Labour leader, the leader of Barnsley Council, who has held his seat by just 23 votes, is expecting Reform to have a clear majority on the council. So this is in Barnsley. Sir Stephen Horton has been the Labour leader of the authority for 30 years and says it has been an emotional day. The authority has been Labour for 50 years and the count is still continuing, but Horton said he was absolutely gutted to see Labour colleagues lose. It's clear Reform will have a majority. We're going to move into opposition, so we'll do that job to the best of our ability and represent our residents. I think a lot of this was predicted, so sadly not a surprise. And asked about his job on Monday morning, Sir Stephen Horton has said, I'll move out of the leader's office and pick up the pieces and represent my residents the best way I can. So those words coming in from Sir Stephen Horton, who has been the Labour leader of the Barnsley Authority for 30 years. Labour, of course, being in power in Barnsley for 50 years. So what's the final picture looking like in Sheffield? Well, with all the results in from Sheffield, this is how the council will now shape up. So important news for Sheffielders this afternoon. Remember, 43 seats were needed for that majority in Sheffield, okay? 43 seats were needed for a majority. Labour remained the largest party with 25 councillors, despite losing 13 members, including council leader Tom Hunt. So you might remember Tom Hunt, of course. That was one of those huge contested seats, Tom Hunt losing out to Reform there. But 13 members they've lost, 25 councillors they have currently. Meanwhile, the Lib Dems have dropped from 27 to 22 seats. Reform UK are the big winners, though, securing 12 seats to take them to 13 in total. Now the Greens have gained an extra 6 to take them to 20, which means there is no party majority in Sheffield, so no change. If you remember Sheffield City Council, they had a no party majority. It was a hung are hung local authority the last time around, and it remains so now. So there is no overall control at Sheffield City Council in Sheffield. So that's how things are shaping up. Of course, so we'll bring you more from Barnsley next here at Rother Radio.
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0: In Sheffield, it's looking busy around Neverthorpe Road in both directions between the University Square roundabout and also Shalesmore Broad Lane as well. Tenter Street down towards West Bar. Also looking at fairly sluggish. Upper Hanover Street in both directions and then down onto Hanover Way down towards St Mary's Gate. Also looking at fairly sluggish this evening. Some slow moving traffic on the Sheffield Parkway as well. This is between the retail park and also the junction with Derry Dooley Way. Looking sluggish along there at the moment. Also, don't forget the Attercliffe Road closure as well between Worksop Road and Staniforth Road. There is a signed diversion in operation for you there. Slow moving traffic along Shepcott Lane as well. This is as you're heading down towards the M1 roundabout. Mosborough Parkway as well, the A57. That's busy between the Sheffield Parkway and the Coyles Bexley Hill roundabout. Some slow moving traffic around Rotherham Gateway as well. This is from the Catcliffe turnoff down towards the Catcliffe roundabout. Wiston Crossroads, that's also looking slightly sluggish this afternoon. Also busy around the Worry Goose roundabout, the Stag roundabout as well, especially as you're coming up Wickersley Road. That's looking at fairly slow for you. Also, the Mushroom roundabout on all approaches, that's looking fairly sluggish. And in Doncaster at the moment, we've got some slow moving traffic along the St. George's Bridge in both directions between the Markets roundabout and also the St. Mary's roundabout. North Bridge Road as well, as you're coming off Trafford Way down towards the St. Mary's roundabout. It's currently queuing over there. York Road as well in both directions, past the Dunham Retail Park, is looking sluggish. Bentley Road as well, also looking at fairly sluggish this afternoon. And we've got some slow moving traffic around the Balby flyover as well onto Balby Road as you're travelling outbound this afternoon. Bartry Road as well, also looking at fairly sluggish. This is as you're heading down towards the Great Yorkshire Way. Speaking of the Great Yorkshire Way, some slow moving traffic as you're heading towards the M18 this afternoon. White Rose Way as well, also queuing as you're heading down from the rail freight terminal down towards the M18. If you do spot anything else though, when it's safe and legal, give our Jambusters team a call.
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Now, coming up after 5 o'clock, it is, of course, your drive time anthems, your chance to control the playlist for your commute home today. If you've got three songs in mind, head to our website, rotherradio.co.uk, click on drive time anthems, and fill out the form on there. There's three entry boxes for your three song choices. You can also WhatsApp me as well, 01709 257175. That's my number this afternoon. You can give it a call as well, and you never know, we could be playing your songs just after 5 o'clock today. You've got about 5 minutes to do that, to get your songs on today. Right, let's take a look at Barnsley for you. Well, Reform has won all seats in four wards in Barnsley. So they've Reform have taken Dearne South. They've also taken Dodiff, Stainborough and Tankersley. They've taken Monk Breton and they've also taken Royston. Now, the party has so far, so this is the latest on this, the party has won a total of 22 seats so far. Labour has won five. Now, 32 seats are required for a majority in Barnsley. So, 32 seats required, and Reform are currently at 22. Now, the leader of Barnsley Council, which is Sir Stephen Horton, has said he is expecting a Reform majority, but we will see. It's still early days. We, of course, still have counts going on in Barnsley, so we will keep you bringing you the latest this evening, and our local election special on the way at 6 o'clock for you this evening as well.

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1: The Prime Minister insists he's not going to walk away after the biggest Labour defeat at the local elections in decades. Sir Keir Starmer says people expect more.
2: We haven't done enough to convince people that things can improve, their lives can get better. The hope, and I'm not going to walk away from that challenge.
1: Labour have been battered by Reform UK, who've gone from two council seats to almost 800. Our reporter Grace McIntosh is at a count in Wakefield, a traditional Labour heartland, and it's not looking good.
3: The second half of the count is now officially underway. So far, 11 wards have declared, with 33 seats decided. All but two of them have gone to Reform UK, with the other two seats won by the Liberal Democrats. There have been no wins at all so far for Labour, the Conservatives or the Greens, a huge disappointment for a Labour-led council.
1: The Conservatives have also suffered major losses, with 327 of their seats gone. Lib Dems have had a good set of results, currently have almost 500 seats. Leader Ed Davey says the country has sent a clear message.
4: They don't want more of Labour. Labour has let them down deeply. But they have turned in some parts of the country to populist parties. But I don't think the change that the populists are offering is the change that our country needs, or the change that millions of people actually want.
1: The Greens have also made major gains, and their big result is snatching away the mayoralty of Hackney from Labour. The winning candidate is Zoe Garbett.
5: Hackney deserves better. I don't want to tweak around the edges. I'm going to change the system. That's why you've elected me to lead the fight back here in Hackney.
1: In Scotland, SNP leader John Swinney expects them to be the biggest party, and it's likely to be another crushing defeat for Labour in Wales. They're expected to lose the Senate, and First Minister Eleanor Morgan is tipped to lose her seat. That's the latest from Radio News Hub. I'm David Hall.
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8: The first of the EFL Championship playoffs takes place this evening as Millwall travel to Hull City in the first leg. The Lions only missed out on automatic promotion on the final day of the season, while the Tigers snuck into the top six in their last game. Chelsea interim coach Callum McFarlane has denied some of the players are not committed to the cause after six Premier League defeats in a row, but he does admit that the recent league performances haven't been good enough.
9: We're in a really bad run at the moment. The Leeds performance was a glimmer where we thought we could build on that, and we weren't able to do that. But I do see these boys every day, every training session, every meeting in the gym. They're in a good place to go and attack games.
8: Bournemouth are investigating the alleged social media conduct of defender Alex Jimenez. The club say he won't be part of the squad for Saturday's trip to Fulham. And in cricket, England Test captain Ben Stokes has been among the wickets in Durham's County Championship match against Worcestershire. It's his first appearance since the Ashes, having suffered a serious facial injury.
10: Join me, Frankie Hairsign, for a one-hour special on the local elections on Friday the 8th of May.
11: We will fix the foundations for the long-term plan.
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13: The man has dithered. He's all over the place. He's not a leader.
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15: Attercliffe Road in Sheffield remains closed between Worksop Road and Staniforth Road. It's closed through until September, and there is a sign diversion in operation for you there. Other than that, it's all the usual hotspots for the time of day, but if you do spot anything unusual, give our Jam Busters team a call.
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15: A cloudy evening with a few showers to come. Lows down to around 5 degrees Celsius. Tomorrow, outbreaks of rain becoming widespread during the morning, turning breezy as well with highs of 15 degrees Celsius. Right now, 18 is your high in Scawthorpe and Brampton, and it's also the same here at Rother Radio. So welcome along then to your Feel Good Friday, and it is of course results day as well from those local elections happening in both Barnsley, Sheffield and Penistone. Right, let's get your Feel Good Friday song on Yorkshire.
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0: 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And Cry, just a little kicking things off then, for your Feel Good Friday across South Yorkshire today.

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1: It certainly is. Your Drive Time Anthems. This is how we roll every weekday just after 5 o'clock, where you control the playlist. And today's playlist has been chosen by the Party Animal in Rotherham. Three songs to get you in the mood for your Friday night and the weekend. Kicking things off today with the Bingo Players and Cry Just a Little. Of course, we're going to do our Friday night jams on the way as well. And around 5:30 for you, a little bit earlier than usual because of the local elections today. We've got a local election special results show just after 6 o'clock. But right now, let's get back to the Party Animal song selections with Patrice Rushen. And haven't you heard song choice number 2 on your Big Drive home on DAB across South Yorkshire? Here we go.

on your Feel Good Friday with the Revival House Project, Moose Tea and Kathy Brown, and I'm Gonna Make It, released back in December. And the song choice number 3 chosen by the Party Animal in Rotherham. Hopefully you enjoyed your song selection as much as I did today. Nice to hear the original from Patrice Rushen as well, with Haven't You Heard, taking us back to 1979. And the bingo players kicking things off today with Cry Just a Little. I suspect there's going to be a few people crying today with the results of those local elections, I'm sorry to say. And we're going to get more news from Barnsley as well. Stick around, we'll do it next.

0: Chesney Hogs and the one and only here on Rother Radio on your Feel Good Friday and, of course, Results Day as well today. Great to have your company. Hello to Valerie as well, who says, not sure if you're doing songs to get you in the mood for the weekend. Yes, we are. We're doing them at 5:30 because of our election special at 6 o'clock. But thank you for sending in your song suggestion as well. We'll get it on for you very, very soon here on Rother Radio. Right, news from Barnsley for you. So the Liberal Democrats have taken their first two wards in Barnsley. The party has held all its seats in Kingston and Darton East. Results at the Metrodome have just passed the halfway point there. Now, Sheffield Healy MP Louise Haig has been speaking about her party's poor performance in the city. She says that these are absolutely devastating results, she said. They are a hammer blow here in Sheffield, in our heartlands and across the country, and we've lost some brilliant, dedicated councillors. Louise Haig said, having spoken to thousands of people during this election period, the cost of living crisis was foremost in people's minds. But we've got to be honest, she says, the Prime Minister and national issues came up on nearly every doorstep. She also said, whilst she believed Keir Starmer was doing an absolutely exceptional job on the international stage, the message is clear from the public that unless the government delivers significant and urgent change, the Prime Minister can't lead us into another election. That's interesting, isn't it? So that's Sheffield Healy MP Louise Haig saying that Keir Starmer can't lead us into another general election. Is it time for Keir Starmer to go? That's the question on everybody's mind. He says no. So 50 years of Labour rule in Barnsley is set to come to an end. 50 years. Reform UK are now on 25 councillors in Barnsley. They need just 32 for a majority on the council. And it's looking like in the next hour or so, Labour's 50 years of running Barnsley will be over. That's the prediction there. We've also had the Sheffield Council leader, who's also spoken out as well, who lost his seat earlier on. He said it was an extremely disappointing set of results. He notes the positive track record of Sheffield Labour, citing bus franchising and plans for new homes as well. He's gone on to say, we've seen national issues persuade people here about how they're going to vote. He says voters are rightly impatient for change and they want to see change happen quicker. He says he hopes the more fragmented authority will not lead to chaotic scenes in local politics. And Mr. Hunt remains the leader of Sheffield City Council until an AGM takes place later this month. But it is a name-only caretaker role, he says. So that is, of course, Mr. Hunt, the Sheffield City Council leader, speaking out there as well. Of course, we will bring you those results. So all the Sheffield results are in, of course. Big gains for Reform and the Greens in Sheffield, where a third of seats, 28 out of 84, are being contested. And Sheffield remains under no overall control. So, of course, all eyes on Barnsley at the moment, because that majority needed is 32. Reform are currently on 25. Could the council go to a Reform council in Barnsley? Of course, only time will tell.
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3: Attercliffe Road in Sheffield remains closed between Worksop Road and Staniforth Road. It's closed through until September and there is a sign diversion in operation for you there. Other than that, it's all the usual hotspots for the time of day, but if you do spot anything unusual, give our Jambusters team a call.
4: 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Stuck in traffic? Call our Jambusters hotline on 01709 257 175. 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
3: So, our local election special is on the way at 6 o'clock for you. Our Friday night jams as well, they're coming up for you very soon. If you fancy a song to get you in the mood for the weekend, drop me a message. You can WhatsApp me as always, 01709 257 175. Showbiz news just around the corner. 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
9: The Prime Minister insists he's not going to walk away after the biggest Labour defeat at the local elections in decades. Sir Keir Starmer says people expect more.
10: We haven't done enough to convince people that things can improve, their lives can get better. The hope, and I'm not going to walk away from that challenge.
9: Labour have been battered by Reform UK, who've gone from two council seats to almost 800. Our reporter Grace McIntosh is at a count in Wakefield, a traditional Labour heartland, and it's not looking good.
11: So far, 11 wards have declared, with 33 seats decided. All but two of them have gone to Reform UK, with the other two seats won by the Liberal Democrats. There have been no wins at all so far for Labour, the Conservatives or the Greens, a huge disappointment for a Labour-led council.
9: The Conservatives have also suffered major losses, but the Greens and Lib Dems both have a good set of results. That's the latest from Radio News Hub. I'm David Hall.
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14: Look, Mum, no computer. Says he can't wait to show the world what he has planned for the 2026 Eurovision Song Contest. Rehearsals have officially gotten underway. The YouTube star, whose real name is Sam Battle, will take the stage in Vienna, Austria, next week to perform his song Ein Zwei Drei while representing the UK in the much-loved singing competition. Sir Paul McCartney has released a duet with his former Beatles bandmate, Sir Ringo Starr. The song Home to Us was released as part of Sir Paul's forthcoming solo album. The track also features Chrissie Hynde and Charlene Spiteri on backing vocals.

0: vocals. The new album, titled The Boys of Dungeon Lane, recounts a collection of memories from the singer's formative years in Liverpool. And the King and Queen and Sir David Beckham have led birthday tributes celebrating Sir David Attenborough's 100th birthday. The milestone comes after a week of birthday messages poured in for the beloved environmentalist. Charles and Camilla shared a carousel of photographs on the Royal Family Instagram account.
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3: Do you know what? I've lost me five-word weather. We'll just say some showers overnight, more rain tomorrow. I think that was it, wasn't it? Showers tonight, more rain tomorrow. There you go. There's your five words. Right now, it's time to do our Friday song. You know what time it is, don't you? Yes, it's time to nod your head, clap your hands, and turn around. It's your Friday song.
4: It's Friday, it's Friday. 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It's Friday. Friday,
3: nod your head, here we go.
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0: Yes, it's Friday, which can only mean one thing. 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
0: And our first one comes in from Valerie in Bramley this afternoon. Hi, Valerie. Hope you're well. Gonna get this on for you from 1979 and the Nolans. I'm in the mood for dancing on your big dry foam across South York.

Ah, that's a good song to kick things off, isn't it? The Nolans, and I'm in the mood for dancing on your Friday night jams across South Yorkshire in the sunshine at the moment. It doesn't look like the rain is on the way, but apparently some rain showers are on the way in. They're over in the west at the moment, the west of the Pennines. You know, it's always raining in Manchester, don't you? Well, that rain's on its way over. And we're going to have some rain tonight and tomorrow as well, unfortunately. I'm sorry to be the bearer of bad news. Anyway, let's go over to Linda in Rotherham. Hi to you. You've chosen a song which was only released about 3 weeks ago. And it's still being pushed by his marketing team. It is the legend of dance, Joel Corey. And Ra, this is Devotion, Sweetest Emotion. This sounds excellent as well. Turn it up nice and loud. It's your Friday night jams.

0: Well, Corey and draw for Linda tonight in Rotherham with Devotion, Sweetest Emotion, the brand new single from Joel Corey, released about 3 weeks ago. You might see it popping up on your socials very soon if you're into your music. It is, of course, Rother Radio on your Feel Good Friday, your Friday night jams at the moment. Songs to get you in the mood for your Friday night and, of course, the weekend. And today's news story is being dominated by the local elections across South Yorkshire, namely in Sheffield and also Barnsley. And we know that Tom has lost his seat. Tom Hunt, the Labour council leader, he's lost his seat in Sheffield to Andrew Allen Davis, who is the Green Party candidate, and he lives locally in Uterbridge. This was the moment when that seat was declared, the moment that the Labour leader lost his job this afternoon. So that was the moment that Kate Josephs revealed that momentous win with Tom Hunt losing at Sheffield City Council there. Right, okay, let's crack on with your Friday night jams, and we will, of course, continue to bring you the latest. We're still waiting for the count in Barnsley. We're still waiting on word with that, because I do believe it could be a momentous night for reform in Barnsley if they take that majority there. It would be the first time in 50 years that anything like this has happened. So, of course, we're keeping a very close eye on Barnsley this evening. Right, more anthems on the way next for you.
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9: Now,

And we do have some breaking news for you, actually. Some breaking news that is just coming out of Barnsley. Labour's 50-year reign in Barnsley has come to an end. So this is breaking news for you. Labour's 50-year reign in Barnsley has come to an end after Reform wins 3 seats in Stairfoot and 3 in Dartfield and Great Horton. The party now has the numbers it needs to take control of the council. So that's breaking news from Barnsley. Labour's 50-year reign once again in Barnsley has come to an end after Reform wins 3 seats in Stairfoot, 3 in Dartfield and Great Horton. The party now has the numbers it needs to take control of the council. So new councillors, of course, being elected in Barnsley as Reform UK is going to be taking over Barnsley Council. That's breaking news for you in the last few moments here in South Yorkshire on what is turning out to be a momentous day for Reform and, of course, an interesting day in the world of politics as well, is Keir Starmer's premiership now over? Well, only time will tell. Right, back to your Friday night jams then. Powerhouse, Rhythm of the Night continues here on Rother Radio. Don't forget our local election special on the way just after six.

powerhouse rhythm of the night on South Yorkshire's best variety of hits, Rather Radio. Just a reminder of that breaking news story as well. That breaking news story, of course, from Barnsley. Labour's 50-year reign in Barnsley has come to an end after Reform wins 3 seats in Stairfoot and 3 in Darfield and Great Horton. The party now has the numbers it needs to take control of the council. So that is breaking news from Barnsley this afternoon. Of course, we'll continue to bring you the latest and the reaction from the rest of the UK as well on the way after 6 o'clock for you on our local election special today, with interviews from various experts as well. It's on the way after 6 here on South Yorkshire's best variety of hits on DAB with Flip and Phil, True Love Never Dies.

Flip and Phil and True Love Never Dies. It's your Friday night jams then. Quickly running out of time, so we're going to squeeze this one for you from Beyond Chicago.

0: Beyond Chicago, Majestic and Alex Mills with Million Dollar Bill here on South Yorkshire's best variety of hits, Rother Radio. Well, what a day so far it's been in the world of politics locally, of course. Breaking news from Barnsley this afternoon. If you've just joined us, if you've just got in your car and you're on your way home this evening, Labour's 50-year reign in Barnsley has come to an end after Reform wins three seats in Stairfort, three in Darfield and Great Horton. The party now has the numbers it needs to take control of the council. Of course, the Sheffield Labour leader also ousted as well by the Green Party candidate from Utebridge. What an interesting day, of course. And Reform, of course, celebrating their win across South Yorkshire and, of course, across the UK, which leads us on to our local election special show on DAB digital radio, online on your smart speaker, and you're free to download app across South Yorkshire. Let's get the latest from across the UK on the local elections 2026 with Frankie Hersine.
1: Welcome to your local election special programme from Radio News Hub with me, Frankie Hersine. Today, we'll be breaking down the results from council elections across England, looking at the big winners and losers. We have our very own reporters at counts across the country. We'll also be taking a look at the huge national parliament elections in Scotland and Wales. More on that a bit later when we get some more results. Throughout the programme, we'll also be breaking down the key responsibilities for councils too, from social care to roads. Everything you need to know, we'll have it over the next hour. Local elections 2026 from Radio News Hub. Well, first, let's break down some of the results we've been seeing today in what's being described as a seismic day for British politics. We've heard here on Radio News Hub that this was Reform's local election day to lose, and, well, they're not losing. Nigel Farage's party have made some huge gains, becoming the clear winner so far, winning over 600 seats and taking control over counties like Essex and Suffolk. The Reform UK leader says it really has been a historic day.
2: It's a big, big day, not just for our party, but for a complete reshaping of British politics in every way. And it all goes to show that over the course of the last 2 years, since we made that breakthrough in the general election, we have professionalised the party. We've done it at a very, very rapid rate.
1: They've also won plenty of seats from traditionally Labour areas like Tameside. Early this morning, they also won control over Newcastle-under-Lyme and took their first London borough in Havering. For Labour, though, it's been a disastrous day, and the Prime Minister knows it.
3: Let me be clear, these are really tough results. I'm not going to sugarcoat it. And we have lost brilliant Labour representatives, people who put so much into their communities, so much into our party and our movement. And the voters have sent a message about the pace of change, how they want their lives improved.
1: So far, Labour have lost over 400 seats, although they have held on to control in some places, but that's largely due to the fact that not all council seats were up for grabs, like in Wigan, where traditionally Labour has been dominant. Reform UK won 24 out of 25 seats up for grabs. The Conservatives also took back Westminster Council from Labour, and that's the theme Tory leader Kemi Badenoch is going for, saying there are signs of renewal.
4: We are coming back to fight for veterans, for parents, for farmers. We're coming back to stamp out anti-Semitic hatred on our streets. We are coming back to deliver a stronger economy. We're coming back to deliver a stronger country. And we are coming back to get Britain working again.
1: But they have been losing seats so far, around 300 of them, and many of them to Reform. And senior Conservatives admit it has been a tough campaign. Let's look at the Liberal Democrats now, who've been targeting a record-breaking eighth consecutive set of local election gains. So far, they've done just that, taking control of Stockport and Portsmouth this morning, with around 30 seats won overall. Lib Dem Deputy Leader Daisy Cooper feels it has been a strong showing.
5: We've managed to stem the progress from Reform, which threw everything at that campaign. campaign. And look at somewhere like Richmond, where we Lib Dems have won 5 seats off the Green Party. So it's clear that right up and down the country, we are fighting and winning seats from all the other political parties.
1: They too have felt the squeeze from Reform UK, though, but are confident of making some big gains once counting comes to an end. Finally, let's finish on the Green Party. Many had been pitting them to be the other big winners today, and they have won their mayoral contest in Hackney. Zach Polanski believes his party are the new voice for the left.
6: I said that the Green Party were going to replace Labour. That's exactly what we did in Gorton and Denton. It's what we've done in Hackney, and we're seeing that right across the country. In fact, in almost all of our seats, right across the country, whether they're target or non-target, the Green Party vote share is rising.
1: Well, so far, they've won around 100 seats. So that's just a slice of what we've seen so far. Now we'll be getting some analysis with our guest expert for the day, Ed Jacobs from the Public Affairs Company. Ed, could you just tell us a bit about yourself, please?
7: So, yes, thank you very much, Frankie, and thank you for having me on the programme today. My name's Ed Jacobs. I'm a director at the Public Affairs Company. We're a political consultancy based in Leeds. Our job is we've got many different clients, and we advise them about what's going on politically, how it affects their interests, and how they can be engaging with government on sort of particular policies or laws that might affect them. So our role is very much being on top of what's going on politically and helping to decipher what it means for them.
1: Lovely, thank you very much. So I think, first of all, what is your initial reaction to the results that we've seen so far today?
7: So obviously the headline is Labour doing pretty appallingly right across the board. I think sort of wherever you look, whether or not it's in the English local councils, whether or not you look at some of the results coming in from Scotland, in Wales as well, Labour is really not performing well at all. We're going to have to wait until a bit later on in the day just to see how badly they're doing. Going into these elections, there were some predictions, particularly in England, that the party might be losing just shy of 2,000 councillors. Not sure whether or not they're going to be it's going to be quite that bad, but it is going to be bad, maybe somewhere in the region 1,200 to 1,500. So, you know, we are looking at a very bad night for the Labour Party everywhere. And what is particularly tricky for them is the way that they're sort of being pulled in so many different directions. You've got Reform UK in a number of their heartland areas, particularly in the north, taking an awful lot of seats from them. You now got to Greens, particularly in London as well, taking votes from Labour as well. And they're really in a bind right now, Labour, in terms of which direction do they turn. And I think until they answer that, all talk of leadership speculation, I think, is probably at the moment off the cards, because the party needs to understand what it's there for. And that is a very fundamental question that's going to need a little bit more than just a leadership contest.
1: So I suppose as bad as a day it has been for Labour, it has been quite the day for Reform UK. What do you think of their performance so far, and how good of a day is it for them?
7: So it has been a good day, although some of the figures do suggest that maybe they're not doing quite as well as they did in last year's local elections. But again, we're going to have to see the final results to see whether or not that's the case or not. I think what Reform are particularly chuffed about, and we heard it from Nigel Farage this morning, is a way that they're taking seats right across the country. It's not just sort of, you know, clusters in certain parts of the country. You're looking in the north, you're looking in Greater Manchester, you're looking in Plymouth, you know, they've taken some seats from the Labour Party down there. So sort of right across the country, they're picking up an awful lot of seats. Although again, if you look at some of the analysis and look at some of the data, they are still doing particularly well in those Brexit-y type areas. So, it seems a bit ridiculous to say, 10 years on since the Brexit referendum, that how people voted in that referendum is still affecting how they vote for political parties now. But I think Reform should be fairly chuffed with where they are at the moment. But again, we're still over 2.5 years away from the next general election. It's one thing having a good set of local election results. It's going to be another thing converting that to a general election win, if that's what they're aiming for.
1: And just a quick word, I suppose, on the other parties as well, just in England. We'll get to Scotland and Wales later on. How have they been doing? Obviously, Conservatives have lost a lot of seats today as well.
7: Yes, they have. I mean, obviously, they'll point to councils such as Westminster and Wandsworth, and they've been talking about those repeatedly. But it really is quite thin gruel. I think to say that they're sort of making a comeback would be a complete overstatement. So they've maybe not done quite as badly as maybe they feared, but it's not been great. And I think what's interesting is the Lib Dems as well. They just seem to be completely squeezed out. you know, and again, Ed Davey was on the television this morning, and he was talking about, you know, this is the eighth year in a row that the Lib Dems have put on more seats, but you know, they would traditionally have been the beneficiaries of an unpopular Labour Party and an unpopular Conservative Party, and they're just not anymore. And then with the Greens as well, I think, you know, they've obviously taken Hackney, they've done well there. But again, I think we're going to have to see more results in London to see how well they will be doing.
1: Great, thank you very much, Ed. We'll leave it there for now, but we'll come back to you later on. Next, we're going to hear from one of our reporters, Matthew Dudley. He was at the City of Lincoln Council count, one of those braving it through the night last night, and Labour have held on there.
8: It's been a busy one this evening here at the Lincoln City elections, and there's a reason why. Lincoln historically has been a good representation of the overall voting intentions for the country, which means all parties will be keeping an eye on these elections. Lincoln's MP, Hamish Falconer, is here tonight for the count to show his support for the Labour Party. We spoke to him and the Lincoln City Council leader after the results. Now, how are we feeling after those election results this evening?
9: I mean, we're obviously delighted, but I think it shows that Labour are really strong in Lincoln still. We've been doing some excellent work delivering on our house building, on freezing council tax, on supporting those with the cost of living, on our delivering green credentials. And I think we've shown that we deliver and people are backed up.
8: Perfect. And from my more national point of view, how does the Lincoln result kind of help the more government party, I suppose?
10: Well, I'm absolutely delighted. It's a real vote of confidence in the Labour Council, in Naomi, who's been an absolutely excellent leader, and the really strong councillors that we've had here. It's obviously 3 o'clock in the morning. I've not seen what the other national results are like, but here in Lincoln, it shows that there is still real confidence in what we're doing.
8: I'll give you a complete overview of the results in just a moment, but Labour didn't gain anything tonight. They simply didn't lose as much as they expected. There were 7 seats up for grabs from Labour areas. They held 4 of them and only lost 3, which compared to the rest of the country at the moment is comparatively better. The other announcements sounded something like this.
11: So I, Angela Andrews, returning officer for the City of Lincoln Council, declare that the total number of votes given to each candidate in the Abbey Ward was as follows. Alessia Jane, Mary Bonney, the Green Party, 428. Martin, Ian, Colin, Christopher, Liberal Democrats, 897. Deborah Louise Fisher, Labour Party, 301. Brian George Haunton, Reform UK, 403. Alexandra Sayer, commonly known as Alex Sayer, the Conservative Party candidate, 117. And Roger Andrew Smith, Lincolnshire Independents, 182. The number of ballot papers rejected was as follows. 1 to the official mark, 0. Voting for more than one candidate, 1. And unmarked or void for uncertainty, 4. I do hereby declare that if Martin Ian Colin Christopher has been duly elected for a term of 4 years.
8: The results are in here in Lincoln, and Reform are the biggest winners. They picked up 4 seats, taking from both Conservative and Labour areas. However, they did not do as well as projected. Some polls believe they could take up to 9 of the 11 seats available. Labour suffered minimal losses here in Lincoln, holding 4 seats and losing only 3, making no gains, however, on what they had. Both the Labour MP and Labour City Council leader were happy with this. The Green Party have their first councillor here in Lincoln, the party leader for the area, Sally Ann Horscroft, now sitting in the Park Ward, but it was the Conservatives who suffered with a bad night. 3 losses and nothing positive to come from their turnout.
1: Well, in Tameside, Labour have taken a battering there as well, losing their control of the council, largely due to a huge surge in support for Reform UK. Lisa Darvall has been looking at the results.
12: Tameside, Greater Manchester, the scene of a historic election result. Labour have been in control here since 1979 until today. The rise of Reform, a picture we're seeing mirrored across the country, is clear. Reform historically won their first council seat in Greater Manchester following a Tameside council by-election last year too. And overnight, they won 18 of the 19 seats available. Labour won just 1 seat, their overall majority gone. Tameside Labour Mayor Shibley Alam, who made history last May by becoming the first woman born in Bangladesh to be a mayor of any authority in the north of England, was one of the first big casualties of the night, losing her seat to Reform's Christopher Stone. The leader of Tameside Council is Labour's Eleanor Wills. She spoke to our reporter Nigel Skinner.
13: It's been evident that this hasn't been a Tameside decision-making ballot, unfortunately. When I look across the board at the hard-working councillors that we've now lost, or lost chance of gaining, I feel very sad. You know, I'd actually like to pay personal tribute to how hard-working they all are. We've got hundreds of years' worth of experience within our council membership. So to see us lose that breadth of heart and passion and experience for the community is a significant loss for Tameside, not just for me as Labour leader here.
14: There was fear that this was coming. What happens next? What do you do? What do you think needs to happen, really at national government level, to make things change?
13: Well, I think it's just that, isn't it? I think national government needs to look at the countrywide results and reflect that, and represent maybe some understanding of feeling that people have expressed this evening.
12: Jack Frater won the Duckenfield and Stalybridge ward for Reform in a gain from Labour.
15: I do think, scattered up and down the country, all of the councils that we're going to take control of, all the councillors that we're going to have by tomorrow morning, collectively, we're going to do great things locally, and in turn, nationally, that is going to create such a massive difference. But it's all stemming, concentrating on local issues first.
1: Well, we're now going to speak to Ed Jacobs again, focusing on a nightmare day for the Labour Party. And so, Ed, we know that incumbent governments or incumbent parties don't often do well when it comes to these midterm elections, but is this something slightly different?
7: Yes, this is more than just the midterm blues that you would typically associate with a government midway through the parliament. You look at the sheer number of seats that the Labour Party is forecast to lose, and it is unprecedented, and I think we are looking at historic losses for the Labour Party. So, as I say, Tony Blair, when he was in government, he had midterm, challengers, shall we put it that way, in local elections, but nothing on this scale. But when you look at Wales, the Labour Party is going to lose Wales. It's the first time in over 100 years that Labour may not top the polls. This is historic. This is not the traditional midterm blues that a governing party faces. And I think a large part of this is that key polling data that shows that Keir Starmer is just so unpopular. There's polling out there that shows that Keir Starmer is less popular than Liz Truss was following her mini budget. That really takes something to achieve that kind of level of dissatisfaction right now.
1: And I suppose, why have voters abandoned Labour, and where have they gone to with these elections as well?
7: So I think the reasons why voters have abandoned Labour are numerous. First of all, I think we need to remember that the number of people who actually voted for the Labour Party in 2024 were not that much. So they didn't have much room for manoeuvre in terms of people peeling off. The old adage goes that Labour's general election victory was very broad, but it had a very shallow electoral base. So it doesn't take many voters to start peeling off for them to start realising that their electoral coalition is cracking. But key reasons, as I say, it's Keir Starmer's historic unpopularity. I don't think we've ever seen a Prime Minister quite as unpopular as Keir Starmer so early in a parliament. Second of all, I think the problem that the Labour Party faces right now is that it's not got a convincing narrative about what it's for. And I think to a degree, again, this comes back to that issue of leadership. In 2020, Keir Starmer won the Labour leadership by defining himself as not being Jeremy Corbyn. In 2024, the Labour Party defined its campaign by not being the Conservatives. So they've constantly been defined by what they're against. And we've never really had a clear sense of what they're for. And, again, at the general election, their manifesto, they had that title. It was one word, it was change. But it's not clear what they were trying to change to. And, and if you particularly look at the churn in number 10 at the well as well, they've just been really, well, quite frankly, just been hopeless at trying to communicate anything effectively. Underlying all that, there's just the restlessness in the electorate. They want change and they want it quickly. They're, households have, since 2018, 2008, the financial crash, living standards have not improved at all, and voters are just getting fed up of it. And we're getting to a point now where they're looking at the mainstream parties and saying, you're just not giving us what we want, and they're happy now to try something different in the likes of Reform UK, which is where Labour is facing a number of problems up in the north, or over to the Greens as well.
1: Well, thank you, Ed. We'll come back to you and speak to you again soon. So on days like today, it can be easy to get lost in the politics and the party lines, but it is worth remembering what these elections are all about and what councils really do. So we've been looking at what councils spend their money on, and in general, their biggest expense is on adult social care. Liz Whitaker delves a bit deeper into this.
16: Adult social care often takes up one of the largest percentages of their overall budget, if not the largest. It refers to services which provide support to those who may need help with daily living, whether that's due to age, illness, disability, or mental health. And as research fellow at the Nuffield Trust, Camille Ung, explains, it's a huge responsibility for local authorities.
17: They have a legal requirement to make sure that people in their local area who need those care and support can receive it. And there has been, you know, an increase in demand. So, you know, we have an aging population. So more and more people, as they're getting older, might require some additional support. So, you know, councils are really seeing that demand and having to provide that locally. What we're seeing as well is that the national government has reduced the amount that they're funding local councils in recent years.
16: So as we heard there, funding these services has become a huge challenge for councils, with many authorities having to dip into reserves, increase fees, or make cuts elsewhere to fund it.
17: Local councils are really struggling to fund social care services, and that means that people don't get the right care and support that they need. It means that friends and family don't accept, you know, have to take on more responsibility sometimes to care for their people who might be struggling. Staff aren't paid very well, and so that also means that it's a difficult sector to recruit to. So there's lots of different challenges that we're really seeing, you know, and councils really do have to kind of firefight this often.
16: So once the dust settles on the election, many councillors, old and new, will be figuring out how they can get support to those who need it.
1: Well, in the next section, we'll be hearing from our reporters in Barnsley and Wakefield, where it's looking like Reform could demolish Labour's control. We'll be taking a look at why that's the case with Ed too.
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0: Welcome back to the local election special from Radio News Hub with me, Frankie Hairsign. Let's take a quick look back at some of the headlines in England. It's been a great day for Reform, winning over 600 seats so far and taking control over a number of councils. Nigel Farage says that Labour are being wiped out, and it's hard to disagree. Sir Keir Starmer says he is taking responsibility, but he isn't walking away. Elsewhere, for the Conservatives, it's been a mixed day, losing a lot of seats, but Kemi Badenoch says they are coming back. A stronger showing for the Liberal Democrats, taking control of the likes of Portsmouth and Stockport and holding on to Cheltenham. And the Greens say they are expecting record-breaking results for their party. Just to remind you, we will be taking a close look at the huge elections in Scotland and Wales later on in the programme too. But first, we're going to head to Barnsley, where Labour have been the dominant force for decades, but not anymore, it seems. Our reporter Lucy Gorman-Lee has been on the ground at the count.
1: Today, an election that's likely to change the course of the council in this town for the first time in over 50 years. I'm here in Barnsley, where 63 seats are available for 21 wards. It's been a busy day. Counting began around 9 a.m. this morning, and we're set to see results pour in. But before we look at what's to come, why is this such a big deal? Well, since Barnsley Metropolitan Borough Council was formed in 1974, it's been Labour-led. And even then, before that, in the history of this town, it's been Labour-led for almost a century. So this will be a huge change for residents here, with a lot of new faces expected to enter the council. So the last time the Metrodome saw hundreds of people counting in this arena, Labour won 46 of the 63 seats available. Lib Dems took 12 seats, the Conservatives won, and there were three from other parties.
2: These long votes are sorted into coloured trays for each political party. Any ballot papers where the voters mix their votes between parties.
1: Yesterday's locals certainly made the effort to get out and vote. In fact, the turnout here was 50% higher than it was for the general election. 37.25% turned out in person, with 49.66% turnout overall, including the postal votes. Earlier, I spoke to council leader Sir Steve Houghton. He says it's a difficult day.
3: We're obviously very nervous. We're obviously worried, having seen the results overnight. So, yes, we think this is going to be a challenging day.
1: And what do you think this means for the people of Barnsley?
3: Well, if there is a change of control, they'll see a very different council with very different priorities to the ones that's gone before. We've been very ambitious for the town, wanting to grow the town, create jobs, opportunities, improve skills and education. Reform have said something quite different. They want to narrow down the scope of what the council does, cut budgets, cut costs. They have different consequences for the community.
1: And when you've been, you know, at doorsteps, what is it that people are wanting to see, and why maybe have they not voted for Labour this time?
3: This was the local election that never was. It's all been about the national position, discontent with the government, discontent with the Prime Minister. And it's that time and time again that we've had lots of people telling us what a great job Labour's doing locally, but we're still not voting for you because we don't like what's happening nationally.
1: Well, we've had one result in so far this afternoon. It might not have been what was expected.
4: Thank you, everybody. This is the declaration of result of poll for Barnsley Metropolitan Borough Council, election of councillors for Central Ward. Bateman Gerald, Reform UK, 1,033. Bullcock Sam, Liberal Democrats, 264. Mannion Christopher Mark, Reform UK, 1,023. Micklethwaite Andrew, Liberal Democrats, 221. Milne Nick, the Green Party, 286. Morris Eloise, the Green Party, 277. Moyes Janine, Labour Party, 1,137. O'Donoghue Martin Joseph, Labour Party, 1,089. Pinder Davinda, the Green Party, 238. Politano Pietro, Liberal Democrats, 219. Smith Patricia, Reform UK, 1,012. Sumner Nicola, Labour Party, 1,208. Weems Elaine, Conservative Party candidate, 104. And there were six spoilt ballots. I therefore hereby declare that Janine Moyes, Martin Joseph O'Donoghue and Nicola Sumner are duly elected as councillors for the Central Ward.
1: Well, maybe it'll be a day of surprises all round. But one thing's for sure, there will be changes soon in Barnsley after this election.
0: Well, Reform UK are not doing any interviews in Barnsley. It's been a similar story to Barnsley in Wakefield too, where Labour have been the leading force in local politics, and Reform UK are also looking to take over there as well. Our reporter Grace McIntosh is at the count.
5: At the halfway point, it's a wipeout for Labour here at the Wakefield District Council count. So far, 11 wards have declared, with 33 seats decided, and the loudest cheers are coming from a certain smiley corner of Thorns Park Stadium. That would be Reform UK. They've won a staggering 31 seats, with the Liberal Democrats taking the other two. There have been no wins at all so far for Labour, the Conservatives or the Green Party. An election loss like this is seismic for the Labour Party here in Wakefield. The big shock so far being council leader and Castleford and Glasshoughton Labour candidate Denise Jeffrey losing her seat to Reform. Currently, the council has a Labour majority and it's been that way, well, forever. Ever since it was created more than 50 years ago in 1974. Robin John Gledhill is a Labour and Cooperative Party candidate for the Nottingley and Ferrybridge ward. He says the current government aren't helping the party's perception in local politics.
6: You can understand why people won't vote for Labour. And with the current government running the way it is, it makes it even

0: away. See, and you just don't get them back immediately, even if you backtrack on what you're doing. The number of U-turns they've done has caused a bit of an issue. But in local government, which is what I mean, I'm not too interested in the bigger picture because I'll never get there. I just want to improve Nottingham. And I have loads of ideas, but of course I can't put them into effect until I get in to County Hall.
1: From roaring red to a turquoise tidal wave, that's the story here in Wakefield. Reform UK's regional director for Yorkshire and the Humber, Robert Tattershall, says the people of Wakefield have voted for change.
2: I'm feeling absolutely on top of the world and very pleased for all our candidates, all the hard work that they've done. And I'm very pleased for the residents of Wakefield that they're going to get a new broom to sweep clean and have a good look at what's been going on in this city, carry things forward, take the good bits forward, get rid of some of the bad bits, and just work for the public.
1: Tell me about those good bits and bad bits. What is it you are specifically hoping to achieve?
2: Well, I think it shows that people in general, not just in Wakefield, but people in general in our country, have had enough of tribal politics. They want common sense politics, certainly at the local level. They want to see fiscal responsibility. They want to see their concerns being addressed and listened to. And our cadre of candidates have been out there on the doorsteps tirelessly for the last several months, working hard to talk to people, to listen to people, not just talk at them and demand their vote. And that's absolutely key. We want to build a good relationship with the residents of Wakefield for what we want to take forward.
1: Newly elected John Thomas has stood in local elections for the past 7 years and stood as Reform's candidate for Wakefield in the 2024 general election.
3: People are just ready for change. They, like you say, they've had a Labour council for over 50 years and people are just ready for change. And we've chosen Reform UK to do that because we are just local people. Not many of us are actually politicians, just regular people with regular jobs who live in the wards and work in the wards and just want to do the best for their communities.
1: The scale of these gains suggests voters here are certainly looking for change, with Reform appearing to pull support from both loyal Labour and Conservative voters alike. Now, there's still 10 wards left to declare, but already this is shaping up to be the most significant local election result in Wakefield's history.
4: Well, our expert, Ed Jacobs, is back in the studio with me now to talk a bit about this momentum that Reform UK have had. So, where has this all come from, Ed? Obviously, since the last general election, they've been really boosting in their support. So, yeah, where's this from?
5: Couple of things. First of all, there is just that brand of Nigel Farage in an era when, quite frankly, maybe some of the leaders of the mainstream political parties aren't necessarily the most inspiring. Nigel Farage's, well, shall I put it this way, his charisma really, really comes through, and he just seems to be able to sort of click with the electorate in a way that no other leader does at the moment. I do think there is a sense, and you know, particularly if we look at some of the councils where Reform UK look as though they're going to be doing particularly well, particularly the likes of Barnsley, particularly the likes of Wakefield, you know, those sort of northern heartlines that Labour has fed, you know, these are the Brexity areas, so there is still that sense of a sort of a Brexit vote, as it were, for Reform. People haven't forgotten that, and there is just that sense of, you know, the Labour Party, you know, in many of these areas, you know, voters are thinking the Labour Party really hasn't delivered for me in any way, shape or form. They've tried Boris Johnson and the Conservatives with their levelling up agenda, and that didn't really achieve anything. And now they're looking to something, another party that can maybe provide something completely different. Whether or not Reform UK can deliver on the kind of promises that they're making is an open question. But right now, the public are just so fed up with the mainstream parties and the what used to be the major parties, that they are looking for any alternative they possibly can, and particularly across the north, that alternative for them is Reform UK.
4: And just how significant is that? Obviously, these are traditionally Labour voting areas. What does that mean for the party of Reform UK going forward?
5: It's going to mean they're going to come under a huge amount more scrutiny. They're going to be in power in an awful lot more places. They're going to have to deliver for their voters. They're going to have hard decisions to make in councils that are really financially hard pressed. I mean, you were speaking earlier on about adult social care. You know, you've got councils that Reform are going to be running where they're going to have to make some really hard choices about how they fund adult social care, how they fund, for example, special educational needs, how they provide the kind of housing that people need. And these are all really difficult decisions. And when you make decisions,

0: you inevitably start annoying some people whilst also being supported by others. So they're going to come under a lot more scrutiny about sort of their performance in government, as opposed to them just being a sort of a protest vote. So I think sort of going forward, I think we're going to be finding a lot more focus on, well, what are reform councils doing on the ground? Are they actually achieving what they said they were going to? Nigel Farage is going to have a record to have to speak to.
1: And Reform UK, they speak a lot about cutting council tax. They speak about finding money elsewhere, cutting ways, that kind of thing. Is that a realistic thing that they can do?
0: I think if you look at some of the councils that they picked up in last year's local elections, there were all sorts of promises about cutting council tax. And what we've seen is that an awful lot of them have got in. They've looked in the books and they've realised, it's not quite as easy as that. And for all the talk about cutting budgets, I think you're going to find that once Reform UK councillors are in post and are running councils, they're going to realise that cutting budget starts to lose them votes. I think all of a sudden, and it's probably going to be one of the most significant things here, that Reform UK now start to emerge as no longer just a protest vote, but they are a governing party at a local level, and they're going to have some really tough decisions to make. And I think it's going to be interesting to see whether or not they manage to bring voters with them or not.
1: Well, thank you very much, Ed. We're going to come back to you soon. We're now going to take another look at some of the responsibilities council has. And we've heard about adult social care. So what about children's social care? These services also take up a large proportion of a council's budget. Tanita Sims takes a closer look.
2: Like adult social care, local authorities have a legal duty to provide support services to children and young people who need it. This involves child protection work, foster care, and supporting those with special educational needs and disabilities. Amelia Canning is from the national disability charity Sense. She told us about what it means.
3: This includes support with education through the special educational needs system, but also support through the social care system. Social care for disabled children can include a range of things, but this looks like accessible transport, home adaptations, direct payments, support workers in the home, and also short breaks for parents.
2: But also, like adult social care, funding is tight, and many authorities are struggling to cope with demand. Sense also say the level of care some children and their families receive can vary widely depending on where they live.
3: The amount of support that a child receives is determined through a needs assessment, but it is widely understood that there's a really big variability across the country in the way that this is decided, commissioned, funded and accessed. So many families that we speak to at Sense feel really stuck in a battle with their local authority, and often they feel that they don't want to move away from their area if they have got that support because they are so scared that they won't be able to get that again.
2: For many families, these services can be life-changing, but it's also one of the biggest pressures on local council budgets. The challenge for councillors now is to decide where the limited funding should go.
1: We're now going to take a look at education as well, where the relationship with councils has changed massively in recent years. But local authorities still play a crucial role in supporting young people and in education more generally as well. Ben Monte has been taking a look into it.
4: Despite a number of changes in their role, councils still have to fulfil their statutory duties when it comes to education. That includes ensuring fair admissions and funding allocations for schools while not directly being involved in day-to-day running. Manny Botwa is a head teacher. He explained they've got a duty to get every child to a school.
5: Things like transport. So if a youngster lives beyond 3 miles of the school, it's up to them. If a pupil is permanently excluded from school, they would then pick up responsibility for educating, for ensuring that there is an education for the child. That may happen in an academised school, but they are responsible for making sure that vulnerable child ends up being kind of placed in a school. You know, and also if a child is not coming to school, again, they've got that vulnerability kind of responsibility.
4: But one of their most crucial roles is around child welfare, whether that's in school or out of it, and they will work with all local schools to do so.
5: Probably their most crucial role is around safeguarding and child welfare. So they are in charge of overseeing child protection systems in the local area. So if, for example, there is a serious welfare concern with a student at my school, we would be making contact with the local authority, and they would, it would be for them to investigate and support the family or the child.
4: So while their role is not the same as it used to be, local councils have a legal duty to ensure all children in their local area get the best start possible.
1: 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We're expecting some huge results there today. Our reporter Holly Hughes is also at the Leeds City Council count, and we'll be getting more analysis with Ed.
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0: You're listening to Radio News Hub's local election special coverage with me, Frankie Hairsign. We're now going to take a closer look at Scotland and Wales now, where two massive national parliament elections have taken place. So let's start with Wales, where they've redrawn a constituency map to create a number of new Senate members. There, Labour has been the dominant force since devolution in 1999, but it's looking increasingly likely that won't continue. Senior Welsh Labour members say they're not expecting to be able to form a government, so what could be next? Well, we're not likely to find out right away because the Welsh system does make it challenging to win an outright majority. But two parties vying to become the biggest in the Senate are Plaid Cymru and Reform UK. And they could try and form a deal with some other smaller parties too. Let's take a look at Scotland now, where the SNP have been the largest party on Holyrood since 2007. They're looking to make it a record-breaking fifth consecutive win. Again, it's difficult to secure a majority in Scotland's parliament. But prior to this election, First Minister John Swinney looked confident his party could do it. So far, we've heard they've held control to Aberdeen Central and Dundee East and West, but these were expected to go their way. A big result for them is taking the Shetland Islands from the Liberal Democrats. But Reform have taken a strong percentage of the vote so far. Labour are also fighting a battle against Reform, and leader Anas Sawa admits it could be a challenging day. The Lib Dems will also want to boost their showing. So far, they've held on to control of the Orkney Islands. So we're now going to get some deeper analysis into all of this with our expert, Ed Jacobs, here. So Ed, this could be a really significant day for Wales if we start there. So just how significant could this be?
1: I think it's going to be massively significant. And maybe just before we go into sort of specifics of Wales and Scotland, I think it's maybe one of the stories of the night that may get lost in amongst all the analysis about Labour doing really, really badly. But we are likely to end up, as a result of all of this, we have a government in Northern Ireland where the largest party is Sinn Féin. We'll have a government in Scotland led by the SNP. Likely a government in Wales that's led by Plaid Cymru. There are three governments where the parties who are the biggest party in government are committed to taking their bits of the country out of the UK. And I think that sort of issue about sort of the future of the UK is probably a bit underpriced in all of this. But looking at Wales, I think the big picture is that Wales has been, Labour have topped every poll in Wales since 1922, you know, from when David Attenborough was in his nappies, you know, for that entire period, the Labour Party has been topped the polls. And now what they're about to find is they're not just going to lose, but they're going to do cataclysmically badly. You know, you're looking at predictions from the Labour Party of them only having 10 seats in the Senate, you know, out of 96. You know, their leader in Wales, Eleanor Morgan, is looking set to lose her seat, and she's the First Minister, and that's going to be the first time in electoral history in Britain that a head of government has ever lost their seat in an election of this kind. I mean, it is just, you know, and then the mind boggles as to how Labour have managed to get themselves into this kind of position. You know, and the question in Wales for the Labour Party is going to be, you know, what have they got left to build from? You know, they're going to be facing a likely Plaid-led government. They're going to be facing Reform, who are going to be hot on the heels in second place in the Senate. You know, what role does the Labour Party play in all of this? And the answer is probably not very much. I think they do need to do a little bit more than just going off and licking their wounds. They've got some real deep thinking to do about sort of who they actually are in Wales.
0: And I suppose with Wales as well, it's hard to get a majority there in the Senate. So could Labour play a role in that way, or do we think any other deals are going to happen?
1: Interesting question. And as you say, you know, there's going to have to be a lot of deal making because the electoral system means that no one party is going to get an overall majority. My hunch is that if the numbers stack up, I think Plaid Cymru would much prefer to do a deal with the Green Party. And I suspect as well, from the Labour Party's perspective, given how badly they're forecast to do, I suspect they might just want a period of being out of government, not associated with government, just to have that space to really think and reflect about who they are and what they stand for in Wales. I think if they went headlong into a deal with Plaid Cymru, they just wouldn't get that space at all. And, you know, the lessons we learnt in terms of coalitions here, 2010, 2015, the Conservatives had a coalition with the Lib Dems. It was a smaller part of the Lib Dems that took the flak for the unpopular decisions. And I don't think the Labour Party in Wales really wants to go there. So I think if the numbers stack up, I suspect we're looking at a Plaid-led government, either in a full coalition with the Greens or some sort of confidence and supply where the Greens will ad hoc agree to vote on certain measures.
0: Great stuff, thank you. We'll look at Scotland now, and SNP have had a strong showing so far. Are we expecting them to be the big winners in Scotland today?
1: Yes, although possibly on a reduced share of the vote, I think. I'm not entirely sure it would be. So, people are coming out enthusiastically for the SNP, but I think it's just more a case of, again, looking at the other parties. Voters up there just aren't connecting with them in any way, shape or form. You know, Anna Sarwar, the Scottish Labour Party leader, sought to differentiate himself by coming out quite early and saying that Keir Starmer needed to resign. He thought that was going to do him some favours. It really hasn't right now. And there's rumblings that the strategy up in Scotland just has been all wrong completely. Reform UK, they look as though they may well do relatively well. You know, I mean, they start from a standpoint of they've not had any MSs, so if they get any, then that is an achievement. But yeah, I mean, again, in Scotland, if the SNP end up leading the government or forming the government, which it looks likely that they're going to, by the end of this next Scottish parliamentary term, they'll have been in power in Scotland for over a quarter of a century. I mean, that, you know, the whole point of devolution when the Labour Party set it up under Tony Blair was that it was supposed to stop Scottish nationalism stone dead. And not only has it not stopped it, but he's put rocket boosters under them. And it is just astounding that, you know, you can have a party in Scotland that's been in power for 25 years, completely unchallenged by the Labour Party.
0: And John Swinney hasn't been quiet about his desire for independence and going for another referendum. If they do manage to get the amount of seats that they want, is that something that we can expect to see again in the future?
1: It will have to. Any referendum will have to be done with the agreement of the UK government. Again, I think it depends on what the numbers are. If the SNP were to get a completely outright majority on its own, I think the pressure on the UK government to do what David Cameron did in 2014, which is to work with the Scottish government to have a proper legally binding referendum, would be immense. I just don't see the SNP getting that outright majority. And so, we'll have a lot of words from John Swinney and the SNP about needing a second referendum. I just don't see the UK government wanting to go there, not least because, you know, the government under Keir Starmer is going to be in a tricky position anyway. To start ceding referendums to Scotland is just going to make an already difficult position even worse for them.
0: Brilliant. Thank you very much, Ed. Well, we're going to head back to England now, and we've been looking at some of the key services councils are responsible for. Now we're going to delve into a big one, roads. Phil Towers gives us the details.
2: Local authorities are responsible for the upkeep of most of the roads and the pavements that we use, either through doing it themselves or contracting it out. Whether it's potholes or pavements, David Giles, who's the chair of the Asphalt Industry Alliance, says it's their bread and butter.
3: Not just the road surface that they maintain. A key component of what they do is to make sure that lighting, signage, drainage, etc. are all kept to standard, so that the roads are in a safe condition for the users to drive along or cycle along.
2: But if you've ever driven down any council-managed roads, you'll know that potholes and damaged roads are a huge issue. The AIA report that around 1 in 6 roads have about 5 years left in them. And once again, it comes down to a lack of funding.
3: They are catching up all the time because there is a huge backlog of £19 billion across the country of maintenance work that needs to be done. And so therefore, local authorities have to prioritise what work they do. And that has resulted in a patch amend. They do whatever they can with the money that they have to keep the roads in a decent condition. But the reality is they are failing.
2: Well, each political party knows that getting to grips with local roads is a huge point of contention for voters, and they'll be looking to prove that they can be the ones to prove that they've got the solution.
0: Well, we're now going to head to our final count of the day. Holly Hughes has been on the ground at Leeds City Council count, which appears to be quite an interesting one.
4: That's the cheer for David Stephen Dresser, the new Reform Councillor for Killingbeck and Seacroft. His win was the first to be announced in what's certainly been a tense day for Labour, that's ended quite literally in tears for some candidates. The day started off with Labour set to lose their dominance over Leeds City Council, as Green and Reform are expected to creep in. While some results are still yet to be announced, one ward for Green have certainly stayed true to that projection, winning by over 3,000 votes in Headingley and Hyde Park, knocking Labour Deputy Leader Jonathan David Price Squire out of his position. Clancy Walker is the new Green councillor for Armley. She says their victory is all about people taking action.
5: I was being honest. It's just thousands of volunteer hours to make this happen since February. Really was when we started. My house has been Campaign HQ. It's phenomenal to see the people Howard politics that is really driving the Green Party forward, and that's why I'm really proud.
4: And although it might not be reflective across the board, Kevin Ritchie, the now continuing councillor for Bramley and Stanningley, is feeling relieved for the moment.
6: Well, we take nothing for granted, and we've campaigned really hard, and I've worked really hard for the last 12 years. I live in Bramley, and I've worked day and night, full-time councillor. So I know I had some really positive feedback from people who've recognised that, but also we knew it was going to be a tough night for Labour yesterday. And so I came here today very apprehensive, not confident of a win, but I'm delighted that the people of Bramley and Stanningley, and I thank them for sticking by me and recognising the hard work, and I look forward to another 4 years in the same vein, working hard for everybody in Bramley and Stanningley.
4: However, the rest of the afternoon turns out, some are convinced whatever happens, it can't be good for Labour. Andrew Carter is the Conservative victor for Calverley and Farsley.
7: Everyone down there acts like grown-ups. It's a home council. It's an opportunity for areas that I think have been neglected. For our constituents to have a say in what's going on, actually achieve things.
8: Yeah.
7: If the Labour Party want to continue trying to bulldoze everything through on their own against what the public want, they'll get a shot.
8: Right.
7: It's a shot that's been all the time coming, but a shot that's well and truly deserved. Leeds Council is badly run and has been for the last 16 years, and it's time the people have spoken. They want all sorts of councillors from all sorts of parties, so we better respect that and get on with running Leeds properly.
0: Well, so far, it truly has been an extraordinary day in British politics, one that could signify some big changes in what we're used to in the years to come. Ed Jacobs joins me now for the final time today to look ahead at what we could have in store. So, Ed, what does this all mean for the government, do you think?
1: So, Keir Starmer has come out very early on and said he's not going anywhere, he's not going to be standing down. And there were reports in the Times over last night that apparently Ed Miliband has been suggesting to Keir Starmer that he might want to set out a timetable for him to step down to allow an orderly leadership contest within the Labour Party. I just don't see that happening at the moment. Starmer's made clear he's not going anywhere. So the question then is, Do these results lead to a leadership contest being triggered within the Labour Party? Again, for all the noise that we've had about the likes of Angela Rayner and Wes Streeting wanting to have a go at the top job, I just don't see that happening quickly. I think it's a bit underpriced at the moment. Angela Rayner's still got a big question mark over her tax affairs, and she's waiting for HMRC to report on that. I think in her ideal world, she wants to get through that before she launches any sort of bid. I'm not entirely convinced that Wes Streeting is going to go down quite so well with the Labour Party membership in any vote. And then obviously, you know, the million-dollar question is what happens about Andy Burnham. You know, he is polling, consistently shows that Andy Burnham is the most popular Labour politician, but he is not in Westminster at the moment. And again, there are rumours and suggestions that there are MPs in the Greater Manchester or North West area that are maybe prepared to stand down to enable Andy Burnham to get into Parliament. But A, if you look at the votes right now, there is a question mark over whether or not he would actually win such a by-election. And second of all, I think the Labour Party would be quite uneasy about the idea of Andy Burnham returning to Parliament right now, because it leaves a vacancy for the Greater Manchester Mayor. And, there'll be question marks there in terms of would Labour win or not. So at the moment, I just don't see a leadership contest happening anytime soon. But I think it's probably, it's more than likely that Keir Starmer will not be leading the Labour Party into the next election. It's just a question of when that leadership contest takes place. And I think my advice, for what it's worth, to the Labour Party is, I think they've got to work out who they actually are and what they want, and where they want to go as a party before they start deciding, well, which is the leader that we want. I think the danger, you know, and we've seen it with the Conservative Party, you know, they get into this sort of beauty parade of names and leadership contests, whereas what they need to do is a bit more soul searching in terms of, you know, why are they doing so badly? You know, and yes, part of it is Keir Starmer's unpopularity, but there is a lot more to it than that.
0: Great, thank you. And I think the final thing I wanted to speak about today is, obviously it's been Reforms Day really more than anybody else's, but there has been this idea that the two-party system is over. Is it a case of it's going to be a rise for other parties like the Lib Dems or Greens, or is it, I suppose, Reform taking place over anybody else?
1: I think we're going to see sort of the rise of that. I mean, the rise of the Greens alongside Reform. You know, Greens and Reforms, Reform UK, they're very focused on slightly different areas. And I think what you're finding is, you know, in areas where Greens are challenging Labour, voters are flocking to them. In areas where maybe Reform are challenging Labour, some Labour voters are flocking to them. But what's also happening in those areas is some Labour voters are going to the Greens, splitting that sort of left vote, and Reform UK are coming through the middle as well. I think in terms of the Lib Dems, I think they are plateauing, and there have been question marks over Ed Davey's leadership. You know, obviously in the general election, we saw him doing a whole load of stunts in order to get really raise his profile. And I think there's a sense of, well, what are the Lib Dems for at the moment? Because they would traditionally have been the beneficiaries of an unpopular Labour and Conservative Party. We're just not seeing it at the moment. But I think what's also interesting is in this era of multi-party politics, is I think at some point there will be a debate about the electoral system right now, because the first past the post system in this sort of system of multi-party politics is just not going to work. You know, I think, you know, the danger is that what you're going to end up is you're going to end up with increasingly governments being elected on an ever smaller share of the vote. And I think it's going to lead to a lot of people thinking maybe the electoral system just can't cope with this. And we would need to relook at this. So, yeah, I think, yeah, we're in for interesting times over the next few years. But, you know, we do need to remember that the next general election is still, just under 3 years away. You know, there's still a lot of time for the Labour Party to try and get its act together. We're seeing that the Conservative Party, you know, although the party itself is maybe not doing as well as it might hope right now, Kemi Badenoch's popularity is really increasing. You know, we'll see whether or not that starts to have any sort of impact. Zach Polanski, you know, he's still relatively new in the Green Party, so he's got more time to develop, and the Green Party's really got to develop its policy offering. And as I say, Reform UK are going to have to get used to defending a record in local government. So, yeah, it's a lot of excitement now, but we still got a lot of time until the next election, and it's going to be fascinating to see what happens.
0: Great. Well, thank you very much, Ed, for coming in. It's been a real pleasure to speak to you. Did you have any final thoughts on how today's all gone?
1: I think it's going to be really interesting to see what happens in terms of when we get the final results in Wales. For all the talk and all the Labour Party has been preparing psychologically to lose Wales for quite a few months. I think we've all known that's going to happen. But the sight of seeing Labour candidates on a stage, and particularly the Welsh Labour leader on a stage, standing there, finding out that she's not going to be going back to the Senate, I think sort of that image could really cause a lot of angst for the Labour Party, more so than just because there's a theory here, but then there's practice. And just seeing candidates losing their seats in Wales is really going to be a dagger blow for the Labour Party.
0: Brilliant. Well, thank you very much, Ed. It's been great to speak to you, and all the best.
1: Thank you.
0: Thank you very much. Well, that's all we have time for here on Radio News Hub's local election special programme. Thank you for joining me, and thank you to Ed for joining me as well. You can find out more about all of this on our social media and at radionewshub.com. I'm Frankie Hairsign, and you've been listening to Radio News Hub's special local election coverage. 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
2: Labour's day of election defeat is only getting worse. They've lost control of the Senate in Wales, and the First Minister, Eluned Morgan, has been ousted.
9: I've lost my seat here in Ceredigion Pembro, and I will be stepping down as leader of Welsh Labour. I take responsibility for the Labour result in Wales.
2: Control of the Senate now in the hands of Plaid Cymru. Its leader, Rhun ap Iorwerth, says they're ready for the challenge.
10: Plaid Cymru is ready to serve, not just those who entrusted their vote to us here, but all of the citizens of Wales that have a stake in our nation's future.
2: And the Greens have won their first ever seat in Wales. Here's their leader, Anthony Slaughter.
11: Politics in Wales has changed today, and I'm proud that Wales Green Party are part of that change. But this is only the beginning for us. The momentum will continue.
2: Meanwhile, in England, Labour have lost over 800 seats, but Reform UK have increased their tally from 2 to more than 1,000. Roger Tattersall, Reform's Regional Director for Yorkshire and the Humber, says his party's success in the Wakefield local election showed that people want change.
12: I think it shows that people in general, not just in Wakefield, but people in general in our country, have had enough of tribal politics. They want common sense politics, certainly at the local level.
2: Political consultant Ed Jacobs from the Public Affairs Company says the takeaway from today's election is just how badly Labour have performed.
13: Whether or not you look at their heartlines, particularly in the north of England, you look at some of those London councils where they've dominated for many, many years, the Labour Party is just doing badly right across the board.
2: And counting in Scotland is well underway. SNP leader John Swinney has won his seat and is confident they'll be the biggest party. That's the latest from Radio News Hub. I'm David Hall.
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2: Some showers this evening, but they will clear later. That rain may persist in far northern England, though, and look out for a local frost in the northwest, a low of 5 degrees Celsius.
8: Now, kicking off another hour of the best variety of hits across

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2: Welcome along. This is the FA 40 Rewind. It's another hour of songs from a chosen year where I play you the top 10 singles and a couple of album tracks, give you some clues. And the big game, of course, is can you work out what our chosen year is on the Airplay 40 Rewind this hour? We will kick off with one of the big songs from our chosen year. It's Outkast and Hey Ya.
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It was a massive floor filler from our chosen year. Shapeshifters, Lola's theme, number 9 on the Airplay 40 Rewind from our chosen year. But what is the year? I think you know what the answer is. Facebook.com/Airplay40 is the place to go. This song was the soundtrack to one of the big films from our chosen year. Of course, it was a cover of the track classic from Tears for Fears as well. From the film Donnie Darko, Gary Jules, Mad World, 8 on the Airplay 40 Rewind this hour.

When you sort of mention a Britney Spears track, no one ever remembers this one. It's a massive tune as well. Britney Spears and Every Time on the Airplay 40 Rewind. It was the year that Friends drew to a close with 52.5 million viewers watching the final episode. And the last episode of Frasier was broadcast as well. 33 million people watched that. And this song was a big song in the summer of our year. Three of a Kind and Baby Cakes. Baby Cakes.

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0: All the hits from one year. 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

Usher, Ludacris and Little John. And yeah, number five on the Airplay 40 Rewind from our chosen year. But what is our chosen year? We'll do a little sidestep from the singles. Let's have a look at some of the albums. In the albums of our chosen year, Katie Melua had her breakthrough album. It's called Call of the Search. This was probably arguably her biggest single from it. Closest thing to Crazy on the Airplay 40 Rewind.

It was a year of breakthrough acts, wasn't it? Maroon 5 made their debut, real big debut into the music scene with Songs About Jane was their debut album on the Airplay 40 Rewind chart for this chosen year. But what is the year? 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If you think you know what the answer is, Keane released their seminal album. Of course, Hopes and Fears. This from it as well, from the album Hopes and Fears, Keane and Somewhere Only We Know. What is the year though? Think you know the answer? 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

0: The number one album from our chosen year was the self-titled Sister Sisters. That was probably one of the biggest singles from it as well. Take Your Mama Out on the Airplay 40 Rewind. Back to the singles at four was this, the Chart Slide from DJ Casper.
1: This is something new. The Casper.

Anastasia, Left Outside Alone on the Airplay 40 Rewind. Number three on our singles chart, but what was our chosen year? It was the year that Luciano Pavarotti performed his last opera. It was a great loss that year as well. He performed at New York's Metropolitan Opera's Tosca. But what is the year? I think you know what it is? This was a massive tune. Number two on our chart from our chosen year, Eric Prydz and Colin.

0: Eric Pritz and Call On Me, number two on the Airplay 40 Rewind from our chosen year. What is the year? Let's find out, shall we?
1: Airplay 40 Rewind.
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1: With Spencer James.
0: So let's count down from 10 to number one and reveal our chosen year on the Airplay 40 Rewind. Outcast, Hey Ya, was at 10. 9 with Shapeshifters, Lola's Theme. Gary Jules' Mad World was at 8. 7, Britney Spears and Every Time. Baby Cakes, Three of a Kind was at 6. 5, Usher, Little John and Ludacris and Yeah. 4, DJ Casper, The Cha-Cha Slide. Left Outside Alone from Anastasia was at 3. 2 was Eric Prydz and Call On Me. The number one song from our chosen year this hour, which was 2004, was Eamon and It.
1: Number one.

0: Number one single from our chosen year then, 2004, Eamon and It. There's another word in front of it. I'm not going to say it on the radio. And there we are. That was our number one song from our chosen year on the Airplay 40 Rewind this hour.
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2: We're witnessing an historic shift in British politics, and we're here to stay.
3: Nigel Farage talking of a new political era as Reform UK secure more than 1,200 seats in England. Their gain comes as Labour suffers its worst local election result for decades, losing over 1,000 seats. Our reporter Grace McIntosh is at a count in Wakefield.
4: There have been no wins at all so far for Labour, the Conservatives or the Green Party. An election loss like this is seismic for the Labour Party here in Wakefield. The big shock so far being council leader and Castleford and Glasshoughton Labour candidate Denise Jeffrey losing her seat to Reform.
3: Liberal Democrats and the Greens have made significant gains, but the Tories, like Labour, have taken a battering, losing 466 of their seats. Leader Kemi Badenoch is optimistic, though.
5: The Conservatives are coming back. I promised to renew this party. I said that we were going to rebuild after our worst defeat ever, and we can see those signs of renewal everywhere that we are standing.
3: Meanwhile, the number of independent candidates is down slightly. Andy Ray, an independent from the Rockingham ward in Barnsley, says he's emotional after his win.
6: Reform are taking lots of seats and lots of Labour have been taken out. So for an independent to get in, very emotional.
3: The big shock in Wales is the loss of control of both the Senate and Labour's First Minister, Eluned Morgan.
7: Over 100 years of winning in Wales ends today. We have a lot of lessons to learn. It is important that we take the time to reflect on that. There will be a need for us to ask some very serious questions.
3: And in Scotland, the SNP leader John Swinney's confident.
8: There's still some results, many results that have yet to come in. What I'm certain about is the SNP is going to be the leading party in the Scottish Parliament after these elections, and we will be so by a very considerable margin.
3: Counting will continue into tomorrow. That's the latest from Radio News Hub. I'm David Hall.
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3: Some showers this evening, but they will clear later. That rain may persist in far northern England, though, and look out for a local frost in the northwest, a low of 5 degrees Celsius.
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0: Hello, this is Spencer James and the Airplay 40 Rewind. It's the show where we take 10 songs from a chosen year and count them down, play a couple of album tracks as well, and you know, see if we can work out what our chosen year is as well. 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But what is our chosen year on the Airplay 40 Rewind this hour? 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

Number 9 on the Airplay 40 Rewind from our chosen hour this hour. Aha. And Take On Me. It is Spencer James. This is the Airplay 40 Rewind. If you think you know what the answer is, facebook.com/Airplay40. 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But what is our chosen year this hour on the Airplay 40 Rewind? It was the year that Moonlighting, starring Cybill Shepherd and Bruce Willis, premiered on TV, on ABC TV in the US, as well as that. New York, New York became the official anthem of Three Guesses. That's right, New York City. But what is our chosen year on the Airplay 40 Rewinds? At this hour's number 8, I should say, UB40 and I Got You, Babe.

Michael Sharkey and A Good Heart on the Airplay 40 Rewind 7 on our chart from our chosen year. But what is the year? 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It was the year that Garry Kasparov became the youngest ever world chess champion. But what was the chosen year? Think you know what the answer is. Let me know. 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At this year's number 6, it's Foreigner. I want to know what love is.

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Awesome tune that one. David Bowie, Mick Jagger, Dancing in the Streets. It is the Airplay 40 Rewind. What is our chosen year this hour on the Airplay 40 Rewind? We're going to take a little step away from the singles charts and play you some of the big albums out from our chosen year. Now, one of the big albums from our chosen year was Songs from the Big Chair. It was Tears for Fears, of course, that released this, and this is from that album. It's Shout.

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It is the probably the cover of that album is probably one of the most recognisable front covers out there. Dire Straits, the album, of course, was Brothers in Arms. Money for Nothing, our biggest selling album from our chosen year. But what is our chosen year? 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Some more clues on the way for you in a few most time. 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Phil Collins, Philip Bailey, Easy Lover on the Airplay 40 Rewind.

It was the year Michael Jordan made his debut into basketball. He did quite well after that, to be fair for you. And at number three on our singles chart from our chosen year was Phyllis Nelson and Move Closer. It was also the year that Wham became the first Western pop act to release an album in China. And this may just tip the balance for you. It was the year that the Live Aid concerts were held in both Wembley Stadium in London and the John F. Kennedy Stadium in Philadelphia. It raised over $70 million for African famine relief. But what is our chosen year? Two on the charts of our chosen year. It's Madonna and Into the Groove. If you've yet to figure out what the year is, I'll give you the answer on the way in the next few moments here on the Airplay 40 Rewind.

0: I think those last few clues I gave have tipped the balance. I think a few of you now have gone, oh, I get it now. And they were number two on the Airplay 40 Rewind this chosen hour, Madonna and Into the Groove. If you've yet to figure out what the year is, I'll put you out of your misery in just a few seconds' time.
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0: Okay, then let's count down from 10 to reveal this year's number one song and also what our chosen year as well, of course, was for this hour. At 10 was Rhythmic, So Must Be an Angel, Playing With My Heart. A Hard Take on Me was at 9. 8 was UB40, I Got You, Babe. 7, Fergal, Sharky, A Good Heart. At 6 was Foreign, I Want to Know What Love Is. 5, David Bowie and Mick Jagger, Dancing in the Street. At 4 was Phil Collins and Philip Bailey, An Easy Lover. 3 was Phyllis Nelson, Move Closer. Madonna, Into the Groove was number 2. And our number one song from our chosen year, which was this hour, 1985. That was the answer on the Airplay 40 Rewind for this hour. Was Sister Sledge and Frankie, our number one song this hour on the Airplay 40 Rewind this hour.
1: Number one.

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Brace yourself. Buckle up. I have got pure old school anthems on the way for you. Lasgo, Soul Central, Josh Winks, Higher State of Consciousness. I'll even play Degrees of Motion, Shine On after this. Jam and Spoon, Right in the Night. It's old school anthems.

flavors from 1997. Before that, I played Degrees of Motion, Shine On, and Jam and Spoon, Right in the Night. Now, taking you back with the original version of this was 1986 from Billy. That's the original. This was from 1996, 10 years on, H2O sampling Billy's vocal and

remix as well. From 1996, fantastic. Josh Wink, Highest Day of Consciousness. It's Old School Anthems with me, Baz. Stay here, Lasgo, something to play for you. I'll do the Shamans Forever People. And this is Soul Central's Strings of Life, sampling the 90s.

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Show with me, Baz Todd. Before that, it was Olive, You're Not Alone, and Shades of Rhythm, Sound of Eden. Now stay here for Kelly Lorena's Tell It To My Heart. I'll play it for you after this. For me, one of the greatest sounds to come out of the 90s, a synthesizer in this is just epic. A bit of German Euro dance, Euro house, call it what you like. I just call this marvelous. From 1993, Culture Beat, it's Mr. Vane.

Oh, before that, Culture Beat and Mr. Vane on the Old School Anthem Show with me, Baz Todd. Now, I'm going to play this from Rhythm Quest. It was released on an EP called The Dreams EP because the songs on there were Closer to All Your Dreams, The Dream People. It was a kind of breakbeat, techno, hardcore EP from back in 1992. Now, this samples Mariah Carey's Someday, which was also sampled by Residence Q Someday, but this was before Residence Q. This was from 92. It's brilliant. It's Old School Anthems of me, Baz Todd. Check this, Rhythm Quest, The Dreams, Old

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1: For Reform UK and catastrophic ones for Labour. Reform has seen a surge in support in councils in England, gaining over 1,000 seats so far. Leader Nigel Farage insists the best is yet to come for his party.
2: The pattern that's emerging over the country is that Labour are being wiped out by Reform in many of their most traditional areas. And what you're going to see later on today is the Conservative Party being wiped out in their heartlands like Essex.
1: Sir Keir Starmer's party has lost control of 35 councils in England and shed more than 1,000 seats. In Wales, First Minister Eluned Morgan lost her seat in the Senedd and has resigned as Labour leader.
3: Welsh Labour has today suffered a catastrophic result. It ends a century of Labour winning in Wales, and the party will need to take a really hard look at itself.
1: Plaid Cymru will be the largest party there. The Mayor of London, Sir Sadiq Khan, has described the results as bitterly disappointing for Labour, but Science Secretary Liz Kendall doesn't believe a change of leadership is the right way forward. The Green Party took control of Hackney Council, adding to its more than 450 councillor successes. The Tories are claiming signs of recovery despite losing more than 525 seats. Meanwhile, the Lib Dems will be happy with more than 800 seats won in England. In other news, the Pentagon has begun releasing files on UFOs. They include old State Department cables, FBI documents and NASA transcripts of crewed space flights. Average prices paid by first-time homebuyers have fallen to their lowest levels so far this year. Figures from Halifax show the typical cost of a property fell by 0.1% last month to just over £299,000. And Hull's Championship playoff semi-final with Millwall is finally balanced after the first leg finished goalless. That's the latest. I'm Imani Rana.
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4: Scattered heavy showers throughout the morning in Wales and the Midlands. Rain will move across Scotland, Northern Ireland and Northern England. Warm in the south but colder further north. A high of 21 degrees Celsius.
0: Rather Radio. Now. Kicking off another hour of the best variety of hits across Rotherham and Sheffield.

Okay, indeed. It's me, Baz Todd. These are your old school anthems. I'm going to keep you entertained with pure memory after memory after memory. Got Sons of the Loop era on the way, some Capella coming up, Oceanic's Insanity. I'll play the top.

Oceanic, who's a friend of the show, Jorinda and the crew. That's Insanity on Old School Anthems. I know you're probably listening at the minute. Hello to you guys. Hope to see you soon back on the big stage. The Time Frequency before that with The Ultimate High, an FBI project with everybody all over the world. And Baz Todd, these are your Old School Anthems. I've got Capellas, You've Got to Let the Music to play for you after Enjoy, an anthem, which is actually one of the greatest anthems ever. Proper her standing on end feeling this.

That's the intro to it. This is Progress presents the Boy Wonder, everybody. Yeah, you can see what they did there. I'm going to play Sons of the Loop Era with Far Out in the next 10 minutes. Corona's Try Me Out as well. Keep it all.

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record shop in around about 1992, buying this. I think I bought two copies. I don't know why. There was a version when it was released on Huge Tunes, which anything that was ever released on Huge Tunes, I just bought instantly. And it was released on Deconstruction as well. Felix, Don't You Want Me? Just timeless. Absolutely brilliant. It's Old School Anthems with me, Baz. I've got a Chicane Offshore on the way. And this, named after Axel Foley from Beverly Hills Cop, one of Eddie Murphy's brilliant movies. This is Clock, Axel F. Old School.

that was first released, there was no vocal on it, and then it got a re-release in 1996 with that vocal on it. And that's my favourite version. I love it. It's brilliant. Technotronic, Pump Up the Jam on the way. Red Fives, I Love You, Stop as well. And if you've not seen the Artemisia Bits and Pieces documentary, you can watch it on YouTube. It might be on the BBC iPlayer as well. It's only 18 minutes long. It's about the history of this song and how huge it is in Scotland, especially when they score a goal at Hampden Park in Scotland. They play this straight away. Everyone goes crazy. It's Bits and Pieces on Old School.

Snap did so many great songs that you actually forget about, don't you? That's one of them. Murray Had a Little Boy. It's old school anthems. And Baz Todd have played Clubhouse, Light My Fire. Great bit of Italian house. Powerhouse, Rhythm of the Night as well. And this. That's not rain outside, you can hear. Well, it may be. But this is Entrance. Set You Free. Timeless. Epic. Iconic. Hands in the air.

played Entrance, Set You Free. Easily one of the greatest old school anthems ever. Easily. There's no argument there, is there? Right, I'm going to play S-Express, theme from S-Express, some S-Express knowledge for you, just in case you didn't know. 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I've got

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0: Thank you, Grandma Funk. I played Jesse, Look At Me Now before You Got The Love, The Prodigy, Everybody In The Place, which is a lively little number, isn't it? And I've got System F Cry to play for you after the Fatboy Slim remix of Groove Armada's I See You Baby. This is

the very fine and the very brilliant Ferry Corsten, a.k.a. System F. That's Cry on the Old School Anthem Show with me, Baz. Before that Groove Armada, I See You, Baby. It's nearly it from me. I still got time to squeeze on a couple of belters. Don't stress. I'll play Ultra High, Stay With Me. That's on the way. Big Ange, It's Over Now as well. And this is the original I Love You, Baby, released on All Records. It's a 90s heavenly band.

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1: Stunning results for Reform UK and catastrophic ones for Labour. Leader Nigel Farage has been enjoying his successes.
2: So it's a big, big day. It's a big, big day, not just for our party, but for a complete reshaping of British politics in every way.
1: Keir Starmer's party has lost control of 37 councils in England and more than 1,300 seats. In Wales, First Minister Eleanor Morgan lost her seat in the Senedd and has resigned as Labour leader.
3: Welsh Labour has today suffered a catastrophic result. It ends a century of Labour winning in Wales, and the party will need to take a really hard look at itself.
1: Plaid Cymru will be the largest party with 43 seats. Science Secretary Liz Kendall doesn't believe a change of Prime Minister is the right way forward. The Health Secretary Wes Streeting says while Sir Keir Starmer has his support, the government must take responsibility.
4: Across the country, in England, Wales and Scotland, we've seen some extremely bad results for the Labour Party. We have to respect the voters, take the feedback on the chin, and accept that the government nationally bears a huge amount of responsibility for good Labour people losing through no fault of their own.
1: Late into the night, the Green Party took control of Hackney Council, adding to its 502 councillor successes. The Tories are claiming signs of recovery despite losing more than 550 seats. Meanwhile, the Lib Dems won more than 800 seats in England. In other news, a US jet has fired on two Iranian oil tankers heading for Iran, which it says breached the American blockade. Earlier, the US Secretary of State said he's expecting to hear from Tehran in talks to end the war. And finally, the King and Queen are among those who've paid tribute to Sir David Attenborough as he celebrated his 100th birthday yesterday. Charles and Camilla have shared photos of the environmentalists online. That's the latest from Sky News. I'm Chris Milligan.
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5: Scattered heavy showers throughout the morning in Wales and the Midlands. Rain will move across Scotland, Northern Ireland and Northern England. Warm in the south but colder further north. A high of 21 degrees Celsius.
0: 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Now. Kicking off another hour of the best variety of hits across Rotherham and Sheffield.
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Welcome to another 2 hours of quality tunes guaranteed to add a massive spring to your step. We kicked things off this week with a track to take you back to 1977. That was GC Cameron and Cy Rita with Let's Make a Deal. On the way this week, the usual eclectic selection of grooves from Crack and Smack and Costa G, Dames Burnham, Fiddler and Moody Man, Detroit Rising, The Weather Girls, South Bay Jams, Aruba and Darren Nugent, Lenny Fontana, La Trois, House Ensemble, Odyssey Inc., Posh the Prince, and more. All on the way after one of my current favourite tunes from Charles Peterson. This is the Moodorama remix of Children of Zuzu.